0: A budget was put together. After Lenny told me that these guys could produce marvelous results, and I must stay with them. And the budget was prepared, and in the discussion with Lenny, the budget came to about $19,000.
1: Which is a far cry from the $2,000.
0: Yeah, the budget came to about $19,000, and we were speaking about transportation, a 3 set of uniform, ball, cones, etc. As I said, I now had headache and stress. As I said earlier, the Bank of Commerce, I was refunding clients, and I was lucky to receive a couple thousand from my dad as a client, and it was put towards running the club. So whatever the Bank of Commerce had for my dad, I get a portion and put it towards the club.
1: Invested in the club,
0: R&B. Yes, R&B. Right, so that's why you name R&B, because was my dad money running the club, and Rollins. So
1: stick a pin there for me, please, Rollins. Let's go back to the fact that somebody from Old Road went to Travel World to say that you are looking a second sponsor. Clearly, that person didn't have good intentions.
0: None, not at all, Troy.
1: Where was the person from? It wasn't from Old
0: Road. I'm going to call the person's name a little bit later. In paragraph 4. You remember I said that we go by paragraphs?
1: Yeah.
0: But I'll call his name in paragraph 4.
1: Well, no. I don't.
0: And then when you finish.
1: You could tell me off ear, if anything. But
0: no,
1: I don't.
0: I'll call his name. No, trust me. I will have to call his name in paragraph 4 because of the history.
1: That part of the history, Alan, we're going to leave out that part, please.
0: No. It's not anything incriminating against him. But when you reach there, you'll see.
1: I still warn you against that. But anyway, but him going to that, I mean, how could somebody, you always hear your own lies bite you the hardest and all of that. And black man is black man's biggest problem. Things like that. King ain't going to honor his own country. But here you are, Rollins, and here is a group of youngsters. You and whoever trying to make something positive out of these youngsters. And here is Mr. Whoever going to the sponsor and say, boy, look, these guys looking at another sponsor. Clearly, he didn't understand.
0: The vision. He didn't understand the vision.
1: Plus, he didn't care. Because if he's going to go and destroy the possibilities of these youngsters, he want them to get into crime, violence and crime.
0: Yeah, he didn't understand the vision.
1: He should have been looking at a bonus for you to try and keep these guys, especially from the BB. To get the overall team going.
0: So, Troy, so... paragraph 2.
1: Okay.
0: We're going to paragraph 3 now. After being in the Premier League for a year, I think it was 2016, 2017. Then 2017, 2018. Yeah, that year. So right now, that I could tell you that we're close to 2018. Okay, so after being in the Premier League up. I continue thinking about, are we going back to second division after 1 year? Are we going back to second division after 2 years? And I think and I say, what's going on here? And then I visit Lenny Lake again.
1: He's a powerful.
0: Yeah, Lenny Lake is a football
1: and
0: prudent.
1: Let me stick a pin here, Rollins.
0: He understands football.
1: Stick a pin, as we say, condolences to him on the passing of, I think it's his uncle.
0: Elimat,
1: I think it's his uncle, on behalf of your team. And, of course, WinFM 98.9, member staff and the board of directors and sponsors, and of course on the ball and yours truly, and condolences, Lenny, and it's a tough loss because Lenny was into music as well.
0: Forgive
1: me.
0: After thinking about first division, second division, first division, second division, first division, second division, I decided, no, this has to stop.

0: So what I did, Joy, I created a letter, and I convened a meeting at Vultures Plainfield, and the topic was the way forward for football in the area. I invited members from the St. Thomas Treaty Strikers. A member O.R. then was in the Premier, and Strikers was not there. So O.R. was the dominant team, so we should have the say, right? Because people believed that Strikers are around a long time, so Strikers should have the say. But O.R. was in the Premier, and I thought that we should be the one calling the shots. So I convened that meeting. I invited a Thomas Trinity Strikers management team and football fans of Old Road and people like Cutbutt Keynes, Azad Gums, Deuce, Borderman, Skilachi, Kasim, Sharon Silidi, just to name a few. And we met for 1 month every Thursday from 5 to 7. And what I did, I outlined to them where I'm taking the football.
1: The vision.
0: Yeah, the vision. I outlined to them that we need to have a bigger budget. We need to have a head coach that is qualified.
1: So all the time, you ain't got a head coach yet?
0: No, we ain't got a head coach
1: yet. So who's coaching the team?
0: A Borderman was a coach player.
1: Okay, okay. And this is up to 2018 or thereabouts?
0: Yeah. And we talk about...
1: At this point, you've been to the Premier Division the second time?
0: Yes.
1: How long did you spend in the first time?
0: I can't remember. I think it was one season.
1: And you come back down?
0: Yeah.
1: Oh, okay.
0: Right, so then we discuss a budget, transportation, and we talk about FIFA statutes, and we talk about making a constitution, and use the constitution for the club. I created that constitution. And I remember vividly that I invited the coach that is now, Morris, but he smiled and stood on the boundary line. So we used to go meet him, but Morris, you know, I invited him to come along, you know, but he just smiled at me. He never answered me yet. I'm going to put questions to him. No answer. He just smiled.
1: Okay, smile me, no. Well,
0: you know. So then, as I said, and we had four consecutive meetings every Thursday from 5 to 7 for 1 month. At this point, I must commend Sheldon Webster. Sheldon Webster was my recording secretary for all the meetings.
1: Okay.
0: So
1: I know. She's from Irish Town?
0: No, she's from...
1: Her mother lives Irish Town.
0: Yes, her mother, yeah, but she's a Westbourne got. Yeah. So, Sheldon.
1: A bad black pudding.
0: Right, good, right. So, Sheldon used to record, you know, all the minutes. And from those, and we also discussed club licensing. I keep talking about club licensing, all right, because club licensing. And people then didn't understand it. Because, okay, for instance, and Borderman was our coach. Mm-hmm. Borderman is a good coach. Borderman do not have a certificate to say...
1: He's a coach.
0: That he's a coach. Mm-hmm. It's like saying that if you take 10 men to build a house, how many men... how much time 20 men I will take to build that house.
1: Okay,
0: you know, Baldwin is a good coach. So then we had problems because the FA decided that if we don't have that coach that has a license, we're going to deduct points.
1: And who was the president at that point? Do you remember?
0: I can't remember who was the president.
1: Okay. You say it's 2008.
0: I believe it's Johnson.
1: Yeah, it would be Johnson. Yes, right. Came in at 2009.
0: Yeah, may his soul rest in peace.
1: Exactly.
0: So I had to get... He's the president for Newtown now. Welch.
1: Kevin Welch.
0: Right, Kevin Welch. And he was qualified. So I brought down Kevin Welch. And Kevin Welch is also a fisherman. Mm-hmm. And when he comes to practice to coach the team, his appearance mightn't look
1: he come in street
0: good. And I can remember I'm number 10. You know, I'm the captain now. And he used to come to me and say, Rollins, you're accepting these things here? You know, his appearance. But I didn't answer him because, and what he didn't realize, that if I get rid of Kevin.
1: He ain't going to coach and you can't play.
0: So then.
1: You're going to lose
0: points. Which I just stick with what Kevin bring. You know, so even Kevin bring good or bad.
1: Mm-hmm. Yeah, you got to work with him.
0: I got to work with him.
1: Because you weren't paying at the time. You weren't paying nothing, so it's a voluntary thing.
0: No, Kevin was being paid.
1: Oh, okay.
0: Uh-huh. Kevin was being paid.
1: Mm-hmm.
0: And by OA.
1: Okay.
0: And I could tell you that I also, and looking ahead, coach, I also interview Al Richards.
1: Mm-hmm.
0: I'll turn it down. I interviewed Deco, and Deco turned it down. I went to Morris, but Morris didn't answer me up to now.
1: He smiled.
0: He smiles. You know? You know, so as I say, after 4 meetings, the body chose Kasim.
1: Okay.
0: From strikers, and to be the management. To be the president for 4 years, and to lead the United Olo Jets, namely OR. And he had chosen a young lady from Challengers to be his general secretary. And trouble intensifies here. Again, Troy. Trouble again, Troy.
1: Mm.
0: This is what you need to pay attention to. And listen carefully. A double portion. Because Steve Renford believe that Anthony Rollins is not the one to put the two teams together, but it should be done by Frederick Gillard. And let me repeat that again. Trouble intensify. Double portion. Because Steve Renford, my friend, believe that Anthony Rollins is not the one to put the two teams together,
1: mm-hmm.
0: but it should be done by Frederick Gillard. Then Kasim stepped down, claiming Steve is his dear friend, and do not want to upset the apple cart.
1: Mm-hmm.
0: For the record, Troy, when Steve was running the Vultures League, he had Trevor Swanson on the right and Anthony Rollins on his left.
1: Mm-hmm.
0: So these are the two persons, Trevor Swanson and Anthony Rollins, who's to keep up Steve. Troy, I think I'm going to let you stay there.
1: Okay.
0: I just want to say special thanks to some people. At first, I want to say thanks to Ken Keynes, I'm deceased. I want to say thanks to Lionel Berridge family, I'm deceased. I want to say thanks to Eustace Warner. And Eustace Warner used to donate to the club 10 pair boots every year. And he did that for about 5 to 6 years.
1: Eustace Warner, that's one.
0: Right, Warner, one stop.
1: Okay.
0: 10 pair boots. So guys, who couldn't afford to buy a pair of boots? Mr.
1: That's
0: Warner.
1: That's wonderful.
0: Yeah, Mr. Warner.
1: Congratulations and thank you, Mr. Warner.
0: Yeah, Mr. Warner. So,
1: and he was a BB man. He was in charge of the BB.
0: Yeah. And he was a BB man.
1: Well, I was in the BB, too.
0: He was a BB man.
1: I was in the BB Warrens for one day.
0: And then we had Crispin Boone.
1: Mm.
0: I'm the silent president. A lot of people thought that I was the president, but I was not the president.
1: You're just the walker of the class.
0: I was the general secretary.
1: Mm-hmm. Okay.
0: But Crispin Boone was the president.
1: Mm-hmm.
0: You know, so I was just doing.
1: But general secretary is the workhorse of any association.
0: Thank you.
1: Mm-hmm.
0: If you want anything to run good, get a good general secretary,
1: mm-hmm.
0: and everything will run good. I want to also say thanks to Francisco Jung. When we used to go to Nevis and to play the home and away games, Francisco Jung, they used to play the boat for the team, and I want to thank him for that. I also want to thank the Chinese in Old Road. I'm the one that went to school in Sandy Point.
1: Kao.
0: Kao, yeah. Mm-hmm. Yeah, Kao and I are good friends.
1: Okay. Okay.
0: And he sponsored all the jigs that we, yeah.
1: Serious?
0: Yeah.
1: Kiao,
0: yeah.
1: Chinese?
0: Yes, yes, Chiao.
1: Well, that's the Chinese just there by the bridge.
0: Yeah, the bridge, yeah.
1: Oh, why? I thought they didn't do those kind of things while running.
0: No, I'm going to tell you why. And when it, and when his family came to St. Kitts first, and they came to Social Security,
1: oh,
0: I was there
1: to help them.
0: To guide them along.
1: Oh, okay.
0: So it was just a favor in favor.
1: And respect.
0: Right.
1: Okay.
0: And then I want to thank Kennedy Rollins. That's my brother.
1: That's your younger brother.
0: Yeah, in Atlanta. He was responsible for getting discounted prices and all the uniforms. And what Kennedy did, Kennedy is an accountant, and he worked for this sports shop.
1: Okay.
0: You know, so my brother
1: got him. And yeah, blah,
0: blah, blah. Right, good. And then there's a list of players, Troy, that I want to call to, you know, that brought us from second division and keep us up, because this team won and the second division that we haven't gone back as yet. And we're talking about...
1: Remember what year that might have been?
0: That was 2017. Yes.
1: So that is after you done went up once and you came back down?
0: Up and down, Troy.
1: Okay.
0: Up and down.
1: And hold a sec. And that was when you were on the verge, I was on the verge of breaking up, when the two teams merged, was it?
0: No, it was not breaking up, Troy.
1: Or going back down?
0: No, I put the two teams together because I thought it's a waste of time to be up and down.
1: Mm. So you strengthened the team.
0: Right, I strengthened the team.
1: Okay.
0: Right, that was the vision.
1: Uh-huh. Now, Coach Murray said something, and I remembered when, I don't remember whether he was coaching somebody else or not coaching, but I remember when he started coaching Allroad. That's Alexis Murray.
0: Right.
1: And he did say he was approached by several players who told him what, and he said, "Boy, look, I gained up this thing." I think it was after he had finished with Connery.
0: Well, after finished with Connery, then he went to OA.
1: Yeah, but he said he was taking a break, but the youngsters come and said, "Boy, no, we need your help," and blah, blah, blah.
0: Right.
1: As they said, the rest is history. Because I remember when he came in, I think OA or the team, whatever it was relegation bound, was heading for relegation, and he stopped this kid, the downward kid, and you all were able to stay up.
0: Right, good.
1: So that's 2017.
0: Right.
1: And I've said this, Rollins, I don't remember if I said it on this program, I consider him the best coach in St. Kitts, Alexis Morris. And I say it without any water.
0: Well, Troy, let me tell you something that what I think about OA. And the players in OA started playing football when they're 4 and 5 years old.
1: That's something I understand as well.
0: So these guys
1: playing together.
0: Right, they need, of course, they need guidance.
1: A mentor, whatever.
0: They need guidance and mentorship.
1: Mm-hmm.
0: And they understand football. These guys playing football when from 5 years. And there's I can remember this lady that I want to speak about briefly, Mary Pemberton. She is the grandmother for number 10, number 17, and number 8.
1: So she whole family is footballers?
0: Yes. You know, she used to be a chef. And whether Sunday morning practice for OR or any other occasion, she will help us with snacks or the breakfast. And she's still working because I was informed that all those flags you see flying with OR, she created them. And that's a $5,000 job for thank you.
1: Wow.
0: Yeah, so people like Mary Pemberton.
1: She's from Old Road.
0: Mm-hmm. She should be a stalwart for OR.
1: Exactly.
0: And I want to say, Troy, three cheers to Mary Pemberton. Mm-hmm. Three cheers to Mary Pemberton.
1: Indeed.
0: Three cheers. And I want to say thank for all the support.
1: The players, you didn't...
0: Yeah, okay, players. Right. And the players that then brought us from second division and from the last time that we were down, I was Kendall Leibold, Miguel Crawford, Karim Simmons, that is St. Peter's striker, Amelia Dyer, Dion Taylor, Donald Bernier, Jason Phipps from Diepbe, Lance Lewis, Kamik Pemberton and Little Joe Lewis, that's, I think it's the godfather man. Uncle, he's in college right now. I remember that the college sent me a 40-page document via FedEx, asking me to fill out this document.
1: 40 pages?
0: Yeah.
1: Were you writing a book?
0: They're asking me all kinds of things about him.
1: Mm.
0: He was my right-hand man, really. And I can tell you, he was the second signature on an account that I'd opened for OR.
1: Mm.
0: That should show you how much
1: confidence and trust he had.
0: Yeah. And he was a bright guy.
1: So how old is he right now?
0: Joy, when he lived here, I think he was 19, 20, 21. Yeah, somewhere around there.
1: And how long ago was that?
0: That's 20, I can't remember the year. I was 2017, 2018, 2019.
1: Okay, so he's going to be 2019, 7 years and that. So he in the 20s?
0: Yes, yes, in the 20s.
1: So he's still in school or he finished?
0: I think he finished, yeah.
1: Okay.
0: And then there's Joshua Oimo, Kian James, Richard Hanley, Quincy Masham, Azim James. And Troy, just let me pause on Azim. Azim is a stalwart. Azim can play defender, midfield. And when we need a goal, a border man and Azim will play and one touch. And they just score the goal. You know, so every time we don't and we need a goal, border man and Azim will just play one touch football.
1: Mm.
0: And Azim will score. And Damian Hanley, Charles Thomas, Shamari Powell, Fitzroy Rollins. That's my family, but I came in as a striker, but he was just scoring a goal. He could have won fast. But he ain't scoring a goal.
1: So you put him defense or something, or half line or something, or goalkeeper.
0: And last but not least, St. Patrick Cilidi.
1: Mm.
0: Yeah, so and that was the team that brought us back up.
1: In 2017-18,
0: our day. Right. And we stay up. And now it's OR.
1: The champions.
0: We're the champions.
1: Undefeated champions.
0: Undefeated champions. And I
1: want to. Champions is that?
0: Yes, and I want to say congratulations, are in order.
1: Mm-hmm.
0: And I hope that they continue because, as the projection from Lenny, is that these guys can win a competition for 5 years in a straight. So then we expect OR to win the competition in 2027, 2028, 2029, 2030, and 2031. So that is Lenny Lake predictions.
1: Well, I'm going to share this with you. I started talking about Morris, so let me go back to him. And this isn't just now, or last year. When he took Washington Archibald High School, Washi, to the finals, I don't remember which team beat them. That time, a bunch of small boys, Cam Mitchum and all these guys, he exposed them to their community clubs. Because the next year, the community said, why no, you belong to me, come. And everybody went Newton, et cetera, et cetera.
0: Which one, let me stop you there, though.
1: Mm.
0: That team there, the Refugee Association was so impressed with the youngsters that we had get a set of jerseys for them and presented to the school. All Clark and I went to the school and we present them to the school because we thought these, these were a set of young guys that, that look good and we should assist them.
1: That was an excellent
0: move. Yeah,
1: tremendous.
0: Yeah.
1: I think after they made it to the finals, the constitution, the statutes or whatever changed from what I gathered. So even if they had stuck together, they would not have been able to compete for whatever reason. But then Morris was with them, and I think after, I don't know.
0: Morris and Pedro. I think Pedro was there
1: too. Okay, yes. But I know Morris went to Connery at a point, and under his coaching there, they won the championship at once. I don't remember if they won the FA Cup. And then when he came into OR to stop the slide from going down, the relegation, because you all had a few more matches to go and had you all needed to win some amount to stay up, which he did, and then maintained it. But I don't know what happened between last year and this year, Rollins. Maybe it's one Lenny Lake kicking. But I could tell you this. About 2, 3, 4 years ago, I made a prediction, and I said it openly on radio. I called into the other station with the other talk show, and I said, in my view, OR and Bart, one of them will win the premiership in the next three, four years. And then, about 2-3 years after, the other one will win it. And why I said that? Because OR and Bath at the time, they were improving, not only on the performances from last year, but every game they were getting better. So I thought they would have won it. I think it was 2023, I said it, because the next year, 2024, OR won the FA Cup. And I was saying, hey, I said they're going to win the Cup, you know, but I wasn't thinking about FA Cup, I'm thinking about the Premiership, the Big Cup, not the small cup. And then they just jump out from the world, going to Orleans. From the first match, OR took the lead, and they haven't relinquished the lead up to now, yeah?
0: Well, that's correct. As I say, that it just started to bear fruit, you know. You know, all the hard work, you know, that, you know, and transpired from 2005, 2006, 2007, Jardel, number 10, number 17, and number 8, Tiki. You know, all these guys, you know, they start to bear fruit. And as I said again, congratulations to the team. I wish them well. My only concern, and I always be upfront, okay? That you got to either like me or hate me.
1: Mm.
0: But I always try to be upfront. All our management team, and the average age is about 18, 19 years old.
1: Wow, that's a young team.
0: That's a young management team.
1: Mm-hmm.
0: I want to suggest that they get some older folks in for guidance to keep them afloat. You see, because, and the management team average about 19, 20, and the playing team average about 20 to 23, 24.
1: Wow, that's a very youthful team, Alan.
0: Right, so there need to be one or two persons among them that can give guidance, you know, that can talk to Tiki when Tiki do wrong things, and can talk to number 10 when they do, you know, a wrong thing. Because, trust me, I'm 21 and 18.
1: Abba can help Saba.
0: Right, you know, so that's my advice to them. Yeah, I always try to give advice. That is my advice to the management team. Get one or two persons I'm aboard, you know, that can keep the momentum going and give them good guidance.
1: I think it's only fair, Rollins. Well, you mentioned it before, but the late Vincent
0: Williams,
1: he has done so much.
0: So much for all old.
1: Yes, that community.
0: Cricket
1: as well.
0: Trust me.
1: I remember playing cricket, football, cricket. I don't remember Monty playing football, but I remember him playing cricket.
0: Joy, Vincent Williams was a stalwart for all. Everything, you know, they organized. Domino, table tennis, and it.
1: If he had run for politics, he would have been all the box hands down. But I don't think that he was interested in that. Because I remember, you know, Rollins, the Sandy Point League started, football league. We were the first community in St. Kitts to organize a football league. And it started 40s, 50s, I can't remember, I have to ask some people. Old World League was the second behind Sandy Point, shortly after. And that helped to develop both teams. And as a matter of fact, Old World went ahead of us because of issues, various issues down there. And I remember he had some football politics between Gillard and I can't remember who the other president and who should be and who shouldn't be at the time, but to get it sorted out. So what we are seeing today with Old World, I think, in my humble opinion, in due, mostly or greatly or wholly, to the late Vincent Williams.
0: That's correct. That's why, and that's why that started there. And my question to you now, I remember telling you that I'm going to give you a composition, in four paragraphs. And my question to you, because in paragraph one, there you speak about Vincent Williams and Anthony Rollins was there. In paragraph two, you speak about Frederick Gillard
1: and Rollins
0: was there as a referee. In paragraph three, you speak about Anthony Rollins. And in paragraph four,
1: he's still talking about.
0: But Anthony Rawlings. So who is the person to lead? I have to put the two teams together.
1: Anthony Rawlings.
0: Thank you.
1: Easily.
0: Uh
1: huh. And well, I guess there are those of us. You remember the story with the mother hen? Who's going to help me clean the field? Who's going to help me plant the corn? Who's going to help me reap the corn? Who's going to help me clean the corn? Who's going to help me the corn? Nobody wants to do it, but who's going to help me eat the corn?
0: Everybody.
1: Put up their hand, yeah. Everybody. And unfortunately, we like that, Rawlings. We want to come in and swoop the thing after all the hard work is done. It's like you've been gone for monkey to run, yeah. So to speak. But I commend you highly for the work you have been doing. And I know, Rawlings, I didn't realize you were so intimately involved with OR, but I know you were involved with them. I know you were involved with the combination of OR and Travel World Jets, or whoever it was, to get that one team. Because it was a lot of politics around.
0: Try.
1: Within the area and outside the area.
0: Try.
1: Forgive me. Now, when I say politics, I don't mean common labor. Not for the listeners, I don't mean common labor. You mean football politics.
0: Try. I was just a lucky guy.
1: I may be blessed, not lucky.
0: Administration. And that is my thing. Administer things.
1: Mm-hmm.
0: I'm on a Denzel Crooked shell.
1: And you're counting with a kind of finger there, right?
0: Whatever. Denzel used to send me and courses.
1: Mm-hmm. Oh, yeah, you worked Shell for quite a few years, yeah.
0: Where to work Shell? Under the Football Association.
1: Mm-hmm.
0: Tickets will come from FIFA saying, N. Rawlings. And Nigel Rawlings, I was the office manager. I am A. Rawlings as part of the executive. Most of the time, Nigel can't go.
1: So it's A. Rawlings going.
0: So it's A. Rawlings going.
1: Mm-hmm.
0: So all this marketing and promotion that Nigel should have gone, I went too.
1: Mm-hmm.
0: You know, and people just say that Peter is my father, but what they don't understand is that the ticket come from Nigel.
1: Because he was the office manager. Mm-hmm.
0: And they can't change it. So A. Rawlings has to go for N. Rawlings.
1: Mm-hmm.
0: Yeah.
1: But how you make up with that on the flight?
0: Well, at the time I went to one of the courses on marketing.
1: Mm-hmm.
0: And one instructor, you know, come to me and said, this face ain't look familiar, you know. I didn't even answer him.
1: Mm-hmm.
0: I just smiled.
1: Because I know he's supposed to be in Rawlings.
0: Yeah. I gave him a Morris. Smile. I just smiled. Yeah.
1: I like that. You just smile.
0: Yeah.
1: The answer, you just smile.
0: Right. I just smile.
1: but I am glad for them. And this again shows the quality of the man, Lenny Lake, because he did tell you a few years ago, if you stick together, you're going to win the championship several years or whatever the case is. And that has come through. As a matter of fact, you got the bonus of the FA Cup as well. Like I said, I'm waiting information from the SKNFA to say when last, if it happened, who was the team, what year, whether it was first division and FA and knockout or whatever it was within the two, because these have always been the two premier cups, so to speak. The FA Cup, of course, a knockout, so everybody could participate.
0: Right.
1: And then whether it's first division, second, but obviously first division. Back then it was changed to premiership. That was the cup of war.
0: Well, maybe what I can do, you know, Troy, I have a football and bag at home that have been all sorts of documents. This is a 2013-2014 report and a referee.
1: Referee assessor?
0: Yeah.
1: Why, Rawlings?
0: 2013-2014.
1: Game four. Why, you organize here, boy, Rawlings?
0: Troy, I have a bag at home. I have a bag home that has been
1: 13 years ago, Rawlings.
0: That everything that I take part of football 45 years ago.
1: Serious boy, Rawlings. I got to commend you highly, boy.
0: Every document.
1: I got to commend you. And then that looked like it's brand new, like it was just done yesterday or last week.
0: Trust me. Every document that transfer, I have a copy, you know, that I have this sometimes that I'll be driving, all right?
1: Mm-hmm.
0: And a thought come to my mind. And I just park up and start to take notes. You know, I used to admire Limo. I must say that. Limo can top for 10 was just with 3 points.
1: I heard of it. I didn't get to see much in operation, eh?
0: I used to be his official driver.
1: Mm.
0: Yeah, and he can talk for 10 hours at just a 3 points. You know? And I built up this thing and with post-it pad. You see all this post-it pad?
1: Mm-hmm.
0: You know, that jot down things.
1: Their notes and
0: their notes and you know, and then I just put them together when I get
1: when you get the chance.
0: Yeah. You know, so you know, it's
1: well, in terms of Limo, the late Limo, may so rest in peace. He had vision, the same kind of vision like Lenny Lake told you about these youngsters and in the future.
0: Yeah.
1: Because my ex-wife, Diana Mills, she was a police, she retired though. And in her very young age, she was at Sandy Point Police Station. I think she may have been a corporal at the time, but she was prosecuting cases for the police. And she came up against Limo in a case in Sandy Point. And Limo probably thought that he would have eat up, who is this little cop for a little girl? And she ain't had a lot of body behind her. So Limo probably thought that he could have eat up. But as we just say, she won the case. I mean, some of the times you have a case that you can't lose, so to speak. But it wasn't about that. The late Powell, he was super ASP Powell at
0: Inspector.
1: The time. But
0: Inspector Powell.
1: Inspector Powell, okay. I can't remember the first
0: name. I worked with him at Tabernacle.
1: I don't remember the first name, but a tremendous police. Nittle's father.
0: Right.
1: But he was the man in charge of Sandy Point. And Limo went to him and tell him that he got to keep his eye on that little girl because she's going to reach far. She reached the level of superintendent when she retired. She retired when last year. So she reached to the superintendent, and she was leading the prosecution. She was in charge of the prosecution department at one point. So when you said Limo, I remember that, and the vision that Lenny Lake had, the foresight.
0: Right, for the football.
1: The football with foresight.
0: Yeah.
1: That brought me to with the power of the man.
0: Yeah.
1: I didn't have a chance to be around him or work with him, but obviously I heard about him, and an orator, as I call it, talk for 10 hours and 3 points. That man could have talked.
0: That's a genius choice.
1: Yeah, that man could have talked.
0: I come and give you a joke about him one time. I was his official driver.
1: Mm.
0: And something that I had forget, and by his home. And I double back. And he's like, I'll catch him off guard. And he tell me, don't do that again.
1: Mm.
0: And what he was doing is practicing a speech, speaking out loud, you know, exactly what he's going to say.
1: Oh, okay.
0: You know, so he was practicing.
1: Mm.
0: You know, so, and when you do that in your practice, you just go and you talk.
1: Natural.
0: Right, natural. Yeah. You know, and you know, and I just laugh, you know.
1: You catch the man with the pants. No,
0: yeah, yeah. I just laugh, you know, but as I said.
1: But OR, one of the big challenges they're going to have now is the...
0: continuation.
1: Now at the regional level, because they qualify to play the club championship next year, Godspeed. I think St. Paul's, they were the champions last year, so I think they're going to be playing in the club championship this year, the CONCACAF club championship this year.
0: Mm-hmm.
1: So, obviously... OR, they'll have that opportunity. I hope two things. One, I hope they accept that challenge, and I hope they start to work on it now. There have been other clubs from St. Kitts who would have gone there.
0: Village, I think, went there.
1: Village went. Newtown went, I think, twice. I believe Cairn would have gone. St. Paul's went once or twice.
0: Cairn went, yeah.
1: So I'm hoping Maurice would speak to the coaches, management would speak to them and try to get an idea by how do we go about this? What is this all about? Don't reinvent the wheel because, yes, you are OR, but once you go in the competition, you're no longer OR in my view. You're St. Kitts and Nevis. You're representing St. Kitts and Nevis. And I'm hoping that all those experiences these other clubs would have had, they could meet with them and sharing. But of course, you know, no matter who it is, I don't want no assistance. I'm not going to get the assistance, no matter how much people are willing to get. as an example. So I really hope they do that, Wallins, because I don't think any of our clubs have really reached too far.
0: Right, in that competition. Yeah.
1: And nobody really know us. And until we reach to even a semi-final stage, and even if we lose at the semi-final stage, people can go and step back and say, "Who? Where they from? St. Kitts and Nevis? What happening down there?" So that's why he said, then they're representing us and our football. And I think they will do well. And they you mentioned, continuation.
0: Continuation.
1: With this, because this is the hard part. This was the easy part, really. The hard part
0: is to come.
1: Is to keep up at that level, because they're no targets. All the other clubs going at them and not take them for granted. I hope the players don't feel that they have arrived and start to drop off and become complacent and that sort of thing. Because, you know, some people, once you win something like that,
0: I'm the boss.
1: I'm the baddest man around and things like that. But your key goal scorer, your talisman, Rollins, Tikwane Williams, and it's unfortunate he's playing football in St. Kitts. Very unfortunate in my view.
0: I think I said this already, all right? A couple of years back, 2016, 2017, 2018, I wrote to the FA, and the president then was Johnson. And I told them that I want to be
1: an agent.
0: Mm-hmm. So when they send out the young players, that I will go with them and guide them along.
1: Mm-hmm. See them settling and all that.
0: You know, but nobody wanted to listen to me.
1: Mm-hmm.
0: You know, because these young guys need somebody to answer the questions.
1: And even if they're signing somebody from overseas, they're just a number. They just see it as a dollar sign. Right. They don't have the general interest as somebody who, like you, who know them.
0: Right, you know?
1: Uh-huh.
0: And I believe that is the setback. I remember Gerard. I was trying to get Gerard into the MLS. And I was talking to a Dr. Wilbo. That's a doctor that he has some responsibility for the MLS. How I get to know him is...
1: That's the gentleman who sponsored...
0: He's sponsored the referees.
1: Okay. Mm-hmm.
0: Right. That's how I get to know him, that he's sponsored the referees. And I was trying to get Gerard into the MLS. And he asking me for pictures of Gerard when he was 10, 11, mm-hmm. 12... You know, in those days, nobody
1: take nothing. Nobody take the picture.
0: You know, mm-hmm. you know, we got to start to record these guys when they young.
1: Compiling the history from the grassroots.
0: Somebody need to go to the grassroots camps and take pictures, take videos. Yeah, videos.
1: Exactly.
0: You know, so when somebody
1: building that profile.
0: Right, good. You got a good profile. Mm-hmm. You know, and I. And that is what, you know, because these guys asking you things about when you're 10 and 11 and 12.
1: Mm-hmm.
0: You know, used to come to practice early. What time used to come?
1: Oh, try. All of that will determine who you are now, eh?
0: Who you are.
1: Mm-hmm.
0: Yeah, so I just want to wish all the best. Congratulations again. And as I said in my book,
1: You're writing a book or you wrote a book?
0: I started writing a book.
1: Okay, congratulations.
0: I started, but it's not on football.
1: Mm.
0: I was writing a book on social security.
1: Mm, okay.
0: My daughter in the States, I have one and only daughter, Julian Hendrickson.
1: So you nearly ain't come a dad, a man, so to speak.
0: Julian Hendrickson, she's from Newtown.
1: Mm.
0: And I was writing a book and I was sending the information to her as I write a chapter. Because what happened is that my dad used to work at Social Security.
1: Okay, I didn't know that.
0: And when he retired, that I applied for his job.
1: Mm-hmm.
0: But I didn't get it.
1: Mm-hmm.
0: So the name of the book was From Ashton to Anthony. So
1: Ashton was his name?
0: Yeah, right, From Ashton to Anthony. I created up to 16 chapters.
1: That's a lot of chapters by Wallin.
0: Yeah, but what happened is that, I'm sorry to say, but me and my daughter fall out.
1: Mm-hmm.
0: because I had promised her at age 21 that I should have in place for her a certain amount of cash, you know, and it didn't materialize. I guess the money went to football.
1: Well, I was wondering if you a little boopsie there,
0: Not try the money with football. If you look at the...
1: Well, yeah, based on what you're saying, I'm not surprised. I didn't doubt you at all.
0: Yeah, you know, because, okay, for instance, is like every year. Because, okay, for instance, 2016, 2017, the income was $1,070.
1: $170.
0: Yeah, $170. Mm. And the expenditure,
1: 20 something,
0: was $15,063.
1: Sorry, how much?
0: 15,063.58. And we had a deficit of $49.35.
1: Mm.
0: So money in and money out.
1: Money out, yeah.
0: And at that time, we had for transportation, a guy that called Gene Masham.
1: Mm-hmm.
0: In March 2017 to 10 April 2017 to 18 May 2017, 140. And those were for transporting the team. And I write to him and ask him to...
1: forgive the debt.
0: Yeah, right. Mm-hmm. And forgive the debt. So that left the team with, you know, I'm owing nobody.
1: Mm-hmm.
0: You know, so, you know. But, you know, and one thing that I could tell you that about OR. Like, for instance, when we finish the financial report for the year, we will stick it up in the dressing room.
1: So everybody could see.
0: Right. So who, interesting, will take some time and look to the finance.
1: That's excellent. Yeah, transparency and accountability. Right, good. Yeah.
0: You know, so you know exactly what the club is doing. You know, and there's no hidden agenda.
1: Yeah. It doesn't everything get any is, more transparent than that.
0: Everything is there. Yeah. Your financial report. Yeah, yeah.
1: So the 16 chapters, have you shifted from Social Security only to maybe Rollins, the human being, the football, the sportsman?
0: I have...
1: Are you writing a second book?
0: I have one more thing to do before. I think you asked me the last time, and what next?
1: Mm-hmm.
0: I didn't want to let the cat out the bag. But let me tell you, what next? I have one more thing to do.
1: Mm-hmm.
0: I am forming a trade and labor union.
1: Okay.
0: I can tell you that right now that we already prepared the constitution for the trade and labor union.
1: Mm-hmm.
0: I have people on board like Romeo Paris, Elton Morton. I'm looking at balance. I'm looking two other ladies.
1: Females, yes.
0: You know, yeah. So that will be my last project for administration.
1: Okay.
0: And then...
1: with all the experience you have...
0: Yeah.
1: Let you give back. Because I really believe, Rollins...
0: Yeah, that's going to be my last challenge.
1: We need a non-political...
0: Trade and labor union. That is correct.
1: And not only think it's all the other countries.
0: Yeah, so that is my next move.
1: Mm-hmm.
0: And my final
1: I commend
0: move.
1: You highly on that.
0: Yeah.
1: Because a lot of persons out there... And one of the things, no doubt, you're going to be looking at as this Labour Day march, taking a vital part in it rather than being politically branded as it is.
0: I already had a sign there for the march, you know, that coming soon.
1: Mm-hmm.
0: You know, but...
1: yeah, I felt it might have been inappropriate.
0: I scrapped the sign, but I had a sign there coming soon.
1: But that's a good idea. Yeah. I commend you on it.
0: Yes, yeah, so that's my last
1: I know
0: adventure.
1: Romeo Paris.
0: Yeah, Paris, yeah.
1: He's about my age, you know. He went to Cairn High, went to Sandy Point High at the same time.
0: Elton Morton, that's a guy from Nevis.
1: Mm-hmm. Okay, well, I was going to ask about any vision. So that's good. You have from St. Kitts and you have Nevis. And would the name incorporate St. Kitts and Nevis, whatever, or would it just be St. Kitts, whatever?
0: The constitution have the St. Kitts name only, I think. But that's something that we could look at.
1: Yeah, that's an easy fix.
0: Yeah, yeah.
1: When do you see yourself coming on stream?
0: As soon as I finish this Masters tournament, which I'm the president, so I'll be going Nevis tomorrow to make sure that everything goes well.
1: Because the Masters tournament starts this weekend.
0: Right, this
1: Friday,
0: weekend.
1: Friday.
0: Right.
1: And so, it's going to come in Thursday.
0: Right, so as soon as I finish that, and then I take a break, And then I start and forward, moving forward.
1: So you put the book on pause though?
0: Yeah, the book on pause.
1: So I see you writing more than one book now, you know, Valin. Because the Social Security, I think that in itself is a good thing for people to understand, because I believe a lot of people still don't understand Social Security.
0: That's the best thing.
1: Mm-hmm.
0: The best thing in life, Social Security.
1: So after that, you still have Rollins, the administrator, Rollins, the sportsman, because you played cricket, you're involved in football all your life. It's that referee. You played the game. You ever played the game, football?
0: Yeah, I played football. I used to play outside left.
1: Outside left?
0: Yeah.
1: I always thought you had two left foot, Rollins.
0: No. I remember here that I was at Charleston Secondary School.
1: Mm.
0: Then I remember that I went Nevis at age 8, 9, 10, somewhere around there. And sixth form with Ricky Skirit. I think Ricky was the goalkeeper for sixth form then.
1: Mm.
0: And they came to play Charleston Secondary School. Macefield Nisbet, was the goalkeeper for Charleston Secondary School. Vance Emery, deceased, and may his soul rest in peace. And was the defender. Basti High School had us 8-0.
1: 8-0. Game over, Rollins.
0: And Charleston. Advance me say, and Rollins going the goal.
1: Mm-hmm.
0: So I came goalkeeper after 8-0. And then I say, Mr. Emery, I will only go in the goal if you, my brother, and a guy named Cap and play defense. And only two goals score after that.
1: So y'all lose 10-0.
0: Yeah.
1: But I thought y'all pull back. But you shut up shop.
0: Right.
1: You shut up shop. You stop the league. You plug the league.
0: Yeah. I used to play outside left.
1: Mm-hmm.
0: Yeah.
1: And he said, why? No, he want you in the goal.
0: Yeah, right. He said, they want me the goal.
1: But so you have a book to write on the Social Security. You have another book to write on the administration of the OR and what have you. And you're going to have a book to write on trades union. And so that's about 3-4 books you're going to be writing on, you know, Rollins. And I have full confidence, maximum confidence, that they're going to be world sellers. And I have no doubt about that. And I'm honored that you were able to release that information here on The Ball and also on WinFM. And I also honored that you were able to let it cat out the bag that you're forming a trades and labor union, which I compliment you personally and also on behalf of WinFM 98.9. And who knows, at this stage I could take the liberty of inviting you back at some point on the program after the Masters tournament.
0: No, well, not just yet, because
1: to tell us a little more about it.
0: Yeah, I have to. Each member has to get the constitution and read it.
1: Well, when you're ready, we're here.
0: You know, and then we move forward. I was privileged enough to be a shop steward with the St. Kitts Nevis Trade and Labour Union. I was also privileged enough to have distant training at the University of the West Indies and concerning trade and labour
1: union. You're qualified to be there.
0: Yeah, I qualified.
1: Well, Rollins, congratulations on that. And I'm really, really extremely glad to hear that. Because I host Island TM WinFM 98.9 weekdays from 8 to 10. Well, I co-host. Cartensia Carty, she's the host. And that's something we touch just before the Labour Day match. Do we really need one? And the consensus was, yes, we need another trades and labour union. And is it going to be to a specific area of the working force, say the civil service, or is it going to be a general? Everybody, police, nurses, join it, civil service, private man working in the private cop thing?
0: At this point, that'll say no more. Yeah, because we have an executive and I don't want to.
1: Okay, I understand. I understand that, Rollins. Yeah. Rollins, I thank you very much for making yourself available for On The Ball tonight. And I'm pretty much impressed with your history. And please don't keep that to yourself, because a lot of people may not know it and they may take it for granted. But I'm honored and really proud that you chose On The Ball to come and tell us about the history of OR. I congratulate you for the tremendous work you've done. And I dare say you're the one responsible for having OR where they are today, because you would have been fighting against all odds, even persons going and saying, hey, don't sponsor them because they're looking at the sponsorship. But congratulations to you. Congratulations to OR. I think the late Vincent Williams will be smiling in his grave. Yes,
0: perfect.
1: Because no doubt this was his vision when he started back in the 50s, 60s, or whenever it was.
0: Yeah, that's my idol.
1: A tremendous gentleman, a tremendous loss.
0: Vincent Williams.
1: A tremendous loss to St. Kitts and Nevis, to that area, that community, as well as the sports, both football and cricket.
0: And just to conclude, Vincent Williams, I was more to me than an administrator. And my dad studied in England about 3 times. And each time he go to England, I spent about a year or 2. And Vincent Williams was in charge of us.
1: Okay.
0: As a father.
1: When he goes.
0: Yeah, right. You know, so the connection.
1: Yeah.
0: You know.
1: Was established.
0: And Kennedy, godfather, so we were like linked to Vincent Williams. Mm. You know, so we see how we walk.
1: Inextricably linked, yeah.
0: Yeah, and we see how we walk. Mm. So if your father, as the Englishman who said, I'm the Englishman who said that my dad is automatically bright.
1: Mm-hmm.
0: So if my father is automatically bright, well, I need to do me just hang along.
1: Yeah, of course.
0: Uh-huh. Well, he called me dad automatically bright.
1: Uh-huh.
0: And if he's my father.
1: Yeah, like father, like son.
0: Uh-huh. Exactly. You know, so. Mm.
1: The apple don't fall far from the tree.
0: Uh-huh. You know, so. But I just want to say to OR again, continue the good works, and be in mind, and discipline is paramount. And bear in mind, you must understand, I'm the referee. Who is refereeing your game? You know, I'm trying to learn who the referee is. You know, so when you go to your game, that you know that this referee don't stand for this, you know.
1: Correct.
0: You know, so just play your football and focus on winning. You know, focus on winning. Discipline, you know, communication, you know, those are paramount. And I wish OR all the best. I'm the sponsors. I'm the now sponsors. I'm all the best. And hope that the team can go from strength to strength. As I said, that I predict up to 2032?
1: 2030, yeah. 2030.
0: Yeah, so I hope to see all those trophies in the next 5 seasons. And all the best, OR.
1: Well, Mr. Rollins, thank you very much again. Congratulations to you and the OR team, and thank you for being here. You're now not a stranger. This is the second time in quick order you've been here. And we look forward to you in the future, especially on Ireland, to tell us a little more about the trades and labor union in due course. But best wishes and good advice, extremely good advice to OR and all the other teams, especially in terms of the referees. And we have to really respect the referees at all time.
0: That's correct.
1: Because you're going to put your team at detriment and yourself if you're going on in any kind of hole. But congratulations, and we've gone a little over time. I thank my producer, but we're going to wrap up now. So all the best, Mr. Rollins, as we take a quick break, and then come back and we'll have the wrap up.
0: Sorry, Oliver, sorry.
1: Yes, sir.
2: 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No, sir. 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Most injuries during earthquakes happen when something drop and hit people entering or exiting a building. 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

Welcome back to On The Ball here at Win FM 98.9. I thank you for staying with us for the entire program. Those of you who came in a little later, we appreciate that. You can always send me any feedback you have, 668-2055. Obviously, if you're not in the Federation of St. Kitts and Nevis, you prefix that with 1869. Again, I thank you very much. And yes, we didn't get to touch any cricket. We didn't get to touch general football per se. But I thought it was necessary and important to have that history of the champions so persons could know where they were, the struggles, the challenges they went through to get where they are, because that makes the victory even sweeter. Congratulations to Multiville Farms, Clean Rights United, Olo Jets, their management staff, the fans, the volunteers, everybody who worked around that establishment. And big up to the sponsors. I'm very big when it comes to sponsorship and recognizing sponsors, Multiville Farms and Clean Rights. So please do continue and to expand their sponsorship. Obviously, they have the CONCACAF Club Championship coming up, and that is an expensive venture. So they're going to probably be leading for a little more assistance. And go on out and support them and their programs. I'm inviting you to tune in again next week, Tuesday. Monday's a holiday, but we will be here Tuesday, God's will, at the same time, 7 p.m., when we're going to do it all over again. Football, basketball, cricket, netball on the local scene, regional, international scene. We had horse racing. We were supposed to touch some golf today and some horse racing, but hey, the tour was that one away. Poof. So tune in next time, Godspeed. And again, send me your ideas, send me your feedback, 668-2055. Send me your suggestions, how you think that areas we need to improve on, areas we're doing good. And even if we're doing good, if we could do better to satisfy you. Thanks again. And as I leave, I invite you to always be positive in your thoughts, in your words, and in your actions. Be safe.

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0: ever hear Earthquake call and say, "Hello, Miss Lee, yes, it's me, Earthquake, I come in Tuesday around 10? No, sir. Earthquake does arrive unannounced, and when it come, it shake all sense and sensibility out of we. Remain calm, stay inside, and do the DCH. Drop, hover, hold on. Once the shaking starts, you know it's Earthquake. Make a quick move to a safe place. Don't run to the door, we are in the exit. Stairs might broke up or full of people. Elevator, avoid that, because you might get in and poof, power gone, and you're stuck in that box without ear. Take cover under a strong table or a bed, or crouch against an inside wall or in a corner, and cover your face and your head with your arms. 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Last thing, nobody run outside and ask, "You feel it, you feel it?" Remain calm, stay indoors until all the shaking stop, and do the DCH, drop, cover, hold on.
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0: ever hear Earthquake call and say, "Hello, Miss Lee, yes, it's me, Earthquake, I come in Tuesday around 10? No, sir. Earthquake does arrive unannounced, and when it come, it shake all sense and sensibility out of we. Remain calm, stay inside, and do the DCH. Drop, hover, hold on. Once the shaking starts, you know it's Earthquake. Make a quick move to a safe place. Don't run to the door, we are in the exit. Stairs might broke up or full of people. Elevator, avoid that, because you might get in and poof, power gone, and you're stuck in that box without air. Take cover under a strong table or a bed, or crouch against an inside wall or in a corner, and cover your face and your head with your arms. 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Last thing, nobody run outside and ask, "You feel it, you feel it?" Remain calm, stay indoors until all the shaking stop, and do the DCH, drop, cover, hold on.
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1: You ever hear Earthquake call and say, "Hello, Miss Lee, yes, it's me, Earthquake, I come in Tuesday around 10? No, sir. Earthquake does arrive unannounced, and when it come, it shake all sense and sensibility out of we. Remain calm, stay inside, and do the DCH. Drop, hover, hold on. 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
1: You ever hear Earthquake call and say, "Hello, Miss Lee, yes, it's me, Earthquake, I come in Tuesday around 10? No, sir. Earthquake does arrive unannounced, and when it come, it shake all sense and sensibility out of we. Remain calm, stay inside, and do the DCH. Drop, hover, hold on. Once the shaking starts,

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Those times when like you find it hard to hold on to something that was never meant to be held on to.

0: You ever hear Earthquake call and say, "Hello, Miss Lee, yes, it's me, Earthquake, I come in Tuesday around 10? No, sir. Earthquake does arrive unannounced, and when it come, it shake all sense and sensibility out of we. Remain calm, stay inside, and do the DCH. Drop, hover, hold on. Once the shaking starts, you know it's Earthquake. 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Elevator, avoid that, because you might get in and poof, power gone, and you're stuck in that box without ear. 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

0: ever hear Earthquake call and say, "Hello, Miss Lee, yes, it's me, Earthquake, I come in Tuesday around 10? No, sir. Earthquake does arrive unannounced, and when it come, it shake all sense and sensibility out of we. Remain calm, stay inside, and do the DCH. Drop, hover, hold on. Once the shaking starts, you know it's Earthquake. Make a quick move to a safe place. Don't run to the doorway or any exit. 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Elevator, avoid that, because you might get in and poof, power gone, and you're stuck in that box without air. Take cover under a strong table or a bed, or crouch against an inside wall or in a corner, and cover your face and your head with your arms. 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
1: You ever hear Earthquake call and say, "Hello, Miss Lee, yes, it's me, Earthquake, I come in Tuesday around 10? No, sir. Earthquake does arrive unannounced, and when it come, it shake all sense and sensibility out of we. Remain calm, stay inside, and do the DCH. Drop, hover, hold on. 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
1: You ever hear Earthquake call and say, "Hello, Miss Lee, yes, it's me, Earthquake, I come in Tuesday around 10? No, sir. Earthquake does arrive unannounced, and when it come, it shake all sense and sensibility out of we. Remain calm, stay inside, and do the DCH. 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

0: never hear Earthquake call and say, "Hello, Miss Lee, yes, it's me, Earthquake, I come in Tuesday around 10. No, sir. Earthquake does arrive unannounced, and when it come, it shake all sense and sensibility out of we. Remain calm, stay inside, and do the DCH. Drop, hover, hold on. Once the shaking starts, you know it's Earthquake. Make a quick move to a safe place. Don't run to the door, we are in the exit. Stairs might broke up or full of people. Elevator, avoid that, because you might get in and poof, power gone, and you're stuck in that box without air. Take cover under a strong table or a bed, or crouch against an inside wall or in a corner, and cover your face and your head with your arms. Remember, DCH, drop, cover, hold on. 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Remain calm, stay indoors until all the shaking stop, and do the DCH, drop, cover, hold on.
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0: hear Earthquake call and say, "Hello, Miss Lee, yes, it's me, Earthquake, I come in Tuesday around 10. No, sir. Earthquake does arrive unannounced, and when it come, it shake all sense and sensibility out away. Remain calm, stay inside, and do the DCH. Drop, cover, hold on. Once the shaking starts, you know it's Earthquake. Make a quick move to a safe place. Don't run to the door, we are in the exit. Stairs might broke up or full of people. Elevator, avoid that, because you might get in and poof, power gone, and you're stuck in that box without air. Take cover under a strong table or a bed, or crouch against an inside wall or in a corner, and cover your face and your head with your arms. Remember, DCH, drop, cover, hold on. Glass windows and doors, outside walls and doors in an earthquake, bad news. 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Last thing, nobody run outside and ask, "You feel it, you feel it?" Remain calm, stay indoors until all the shaking stop, and do the DCH, drop, cover, hold on.
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We will keep you on the ball with our variety of guests and, of course, your calls, discussing the facts and the stats and

0: You ever hear Earthquake call and say, "Hello, Miss Lee, yes, it's me, Earthquake, I come in Tuesday around 10? No, sir. Earthquake does arrive unannounced, and when it come, it shake all sense and sensibility out of we. Remain calm, stay inside, and do the DCH. Drop, cover, hold on. Once the shaking starts, you know it's Earthquake. Make a quick move to a safe place. Don't run to the door, we are in the exit. Stairs might broke up or full of people. Elevator, avoid that, because you might get in and poof, power gone, and you're stuck in that box without air. 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Remember, DCH, drop, cover, hold on. Glass windows and doors, outside walls and doors, in an earthquake, bad news. 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Last thing, nobody run outside and ask, "You feel it, you feel it?" Remain calm, stay indoors until all the shaking stop, and do the DCH, drop, cover, hold on.
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3: With the WinFM News, I am Kevon Brown. Our top stories: booking now open for St. Kitts and Nevis for P&O Cruises, Iona and Arvia. St. Kitts Nevis Labour Party focuses on purpose and progress at 94th Annual National Conference. WHO deeply concerned about Ebola outbreak in Democratic Republic of Congo. Now, the details. Travelers can now book spots on P&O Cruises, a subsidiary of Carnival Corporation, leaving from homeport St. Kitts, which will feature the 184,000 gross ton mega ships, Iona and Arvia. Full-scale round-trip sailing operations are scheduled to begin in November 2027 at Port Zante in Bastia. Itineraries feature 7-night and 14-night round-trip voyages in the Caribbean. A sample 14-night itinerary includes stops in Tortola, St. Martin, Dominica, Antigua, Grenada, St. Lucia, and Barbados before returning to Bastia. Prime Minister the Honourable Dr. Terence Drew, after announcing that bookings are now open, described the initiative as a major step forward for the country's tourism industry and the wider economy, and praised Tourism Minister the Honourable Marsha Henderson for bringing the project to fruition. The government is fast-tracking the construction of a modern cruise terminal at Port Zante to comfortably manage check-ins and customs, baggage handling, and arrivals. Home porting is very important to the island as it means passengers will begin and end their vacations on the island, as travelers will likely arrive days before departure or stay after disembarkment at hotels, guest houses, while creating new job opportunities and boosting already existing services like taxi operators, local tour agencies, retailers, restaurants, and more, to experience sustained demand from the home porting initiative. The St. Kitts Nevis Labour Party held its 94th annual national conference on May 17th, 2026, under the theme "Labour Strong, United in Purpose."

0: limited to progress. The political leader, the Honorable Dr. Terence Drew, during his remarks at the conference, spoke not only of the party's achievements, including housing solutions, infrastructure, water relief, healthcare, and social assistance, but also suggested that the party's focus is on the future.
1: Our leaders were not merely making political statements. Our leaders were issuing a moral declaration. That declaration became a movement. That movement became a party. That party became a government. And that government transformed St. Kitts and Nevis into a modern-day nation. That is the St. Kitts and Nevis labor movement. Comrades, we are the living embodiment of this nation's soul. The history of the St. Kitts and Nevis Labour Party is the history of St. Kitts and Nevis. Every major accomplishment in this country came because of labour. Healthcare, labour. Education, labour. Water, labour. Social security, labour. Name it. And it is the St. Kitts and Nevis Labour Party that brought it to St. Kitts, that brought it to this nation.
0: The party leader reiterated the party's ideals, proclaiming them more than mere rhetoric.
1: I dare tell you, the very democratic ideals that are upheld in our country started in the St. Kitts and Nevis labor movement before they became part of this country. Because our movement started in 1932 on the principles of democracy, equal rights, and justice, under the theme, or under the motto, for the good that we can do. It was not until 1952 that we got adult suffrage or the right to vote. St. Kitts and Nevis Labour Party has been democratic long before St. Kitts and Nevis became a democratic country. That is the organization you're part of. This is not empty rhetoric. This is real.
0: St. Lucia's Minister of Agriculture, Fisheries, Food Security and Rural Development, the Honorable Lisa Joy here, these featured guest speaker delivered an address comparing the Labour parties in both St. Lucia and St. Kitts.
2: We won the election in 2021, and then in December 2025, the people returned us to office with an even stronger mandate. In St. Kitts, in 2022, you brought the St. Kitts and Nevis Labour Party back to office under the leadership of Dr. Drew, following a painful loss of 2015. And it was painful, right, comrades? Y'all remember 2015? We don't want to go back to 2015. But I want you to observe this pattern here tonight. You lost in 2015. Lucia lost in 2016. Lucia returned to office in 2021. You returned to office in 2022. Lucia returned to office in 2025. What does that say, Prime Minister Drew? 2026 or 2027, we are returning the St. Kitts and Nevis Labour Party back to office.
0: The St. Lucia minister warned against the pervasiveness of propaganda and its implications in politics, especially on social media.
2: I see more about St. Kitts when I scroll through my social media than I see about St. Lucia, you know. And that said something to me. A lie can circle social media before truth can put on its shoes. A lie can circulate social media before truth can put on its shoes. Isn't it the truth that propaganda spreads quicker than the truth? Isn't it the truth that lies, misinformation, and disinformation, gossip, and division spread quicker than the truth? I want to tell you something. I don't know if your election is this year or next year, but I want you to be very cautious. Do not underestimate the power of social media and the manipulation and the lies and disinformation that are perpetuated out there.
0: International reports continue to warn of political propaganda, which has become deeply entrenched, pervasive, and technologically advanced, characterized by a mix of AI-generated content, hyper-polarized narratives, and strategic digital campaigns.
2: Because you know what they say, people don't throw stones at green mangoes. People don't throw stones at green mangoes. They throw stones at mangoes that are ripe. If your government is doing good, you must expect that level of backlash. You must expect the opposition to want to organize and mobilize to attempt to cause

0: any party that understands minimum wage and what that means to workers of this country is the St. Kitts and Nevis Labour Party.
1: While there are dissenting views on the progress of the Labour Party administration, especially as it pertains to the delivery of the 2,400 affordable homes, the new Bastyr High School and hospital, the track record of the current administration was laid bare at the conference. 800 housing solutions, over $100 million in road upgrades, 24-hour water access for 70% of the Federation, and the highest minimum wage in the OACS region. The party message suggests that the people should expect more in the future. In regional news,
2: Venezuela calls on Trinidad and Tobago to provide compensation for oil spill. Venezuela's Foreign Minister Yan Gil has called on the government of Trinidad and Tobago to provide compensation related to an oil spill that occurred on May 1, 2026. Gil held a news conference Monday, during which he also requested that Trinidad's government provide information on this spill, which he claimed originated from Trinidad and impacted Venezuelan coastlines, ecosystems, and fishing communities. The minister claimed that the lack of information from Port of Spain was extremely serious, and also stated that there was no information on the exact origin, volume, or type of hydrocarbon involved. He said the Venezuelan government had conducted an exhaustive monitoring report and pointed out that between 2015 and 2023, there had been more than 876 spills involving various types of hydrocarbons in the area. Gil said the TNT government was obligated to immediately report to the Venezuelan government the occurrence of any spill or environmental incident and provide information on the type of product spilled and the mitigation measures taken. U.S. prosecutors charged Alex Saab, a former close ally of Venezuelan President Nicolas Maduro, with money laundering over his alleged exploitation of a Venezuelan welfare plan, according to court filings unsealed on Monday. Saab, a top ally of Maduro, was deported by Venezuelan interim president Delcy Rodriguez over the weekend to the U.S. in a move that she said was justified by national interests. The deportation signaled a new level of coordination between the Trump administration and Rodriguez, Maduro's former vice president. Saab, the 55-year-old former Venezuelan minister of industry, is accused of conspiring to bribe Venezuelan officials and transferred money through U.S. bank accounts to enrich himself, prosecutors alleged. He made his initial court appearance on Monday afternoon in a Miami federal court. A few dozen people demonstrated Monday in Venezuela's capital in memory of a woman who died over the weekend, just days after learning that her son had died in state custody 9 months ago. The demonstrators, mostly college students, briefly blocked a highway in Caracas as they blamed Venezuela's government for the deaths of Victor Hugo Quero, whose detention was considered politically motivated, and his elderly mother, Carmen Navas. As the students chanted, they also carried a large banner with Navas's photo. Navas, 82, died 10 days after Venezuela's prisons agency announced in a statement that Quero died in July after being hospitalized while in custody. The government withheld the information even as Navas demanded proof of life as she visited detention centers, courthouses, and government agencies seeking the whereabouts of Quero, who had been detained since January 2025. The U.S. government on Monday imposed sanctions on 11 Cuban officials, including the country's communications minister and several military leaders, and its main intelligence agency, as the Trump administration ratchets up pressure on the island's leaders. The designations are part of a broader campaign against Cuba that includes efforts to block most oil shipments from Venezuela following the U.S. raid to kidnap its leader in January. The Trump administration is pushing for a regime change in Cuba. President Donald Trump has heaped pressure on the island, effectively imposing a blockade by threatening sanctions on countries supplying it with fuel, igniting power outages and delivering blows to its economy. Antigua's Prime Minister Gaston Brown on Monday urged government lawmakers not to become complacent after the Antigua and Barbuda Labour Party's landslide election victory, telling newly sworn-in members of Parliament that their success at the polls was not a mandate for slothfulness. Brown made the remarks during the first sitting of the new Parliament following the swearing-in of members. The Prime Minister said MPs were expected to work unrelentingly for the empowerment of the people of Antigua and Barbuda and remind

0: reminded them that Parliament remained the top decision-making body in the land.
1: We now bring you these international reports.
2: At least 130 people have now died in the Ebola outbreak in the Democratic Republic of Congo. Latest figures also show more than 500 suspected cases, with the World Health Organization to hold an emergency meeting later. The head of the WHO says he is deeply concerned about the scale and speed of the epidemic.
3: This is the first time a director general has declared a fig before convening an emergency committee. I did not do this lightly. I did it in accordance with Article 12 of the International Health Regulations, after consulting the ministers of health of both countries, and because I'm deeply concerned about the scale and speed of the epidemic.
2: Well, earlier I spoke to Greg Ram, country director of Save the Children in the DRC. He's recently returned from the affected area.
4: The situation is deeply, deeply concerning. I've just come back to Kinshasa from Ituri province, the epicenter of the outbreak, and it's clear that we are just seeing the tip of the iceberg and we need to get this under control. Ituri is a home of already a massive humanitarian crisis with conflict ongoing. So that will make getting this under control even that much harder.
2: What did you see there that has made you so concerned?
4: Well, one of the biggest concerns is that the health care infrastructure, which Save the Children supports, is still very basic, very rudimentary. There's not enough supplies of infection control, not enough chlorine, not enough protective gear for health workers, not enough body bags for safe and dignified burial. And so what we need urgently is to get those supplies in, to get messages out to the population on how to prevent the spread. And we urgently need contact tracing to make sure that all cases are traced and that we get this under control.
2: What's your sense of what the numbers may look like? There are concerns that this has spread much wider and deeper than the numbers suggest at the moment.
4: It's hard to predict at this point in time, but yes, until you get every case under control, it is hard to know. Initially, the testing was for the more common strain of Ebola in the DRC. Because this is a different and more unusual strain, it was not caught early on. It's now spread across different parts of eastern DRC, and therefore the international community, Congolese health authorities are already mobilizing. We have to do more to make sure that we stop the spread. Children are dying. It is a critical situation.
2: What are people there saying? How much worry, concern is there from ordinary people?
4: Starting to see loved ones dying of what, can't, even though Ebola is known, is seen as a mysterious and somewhat gruesome disease. And so people are asking for help. We need to keep health centers open so, you know, children with malnutrition or malaria can be treated. People are worried, and it's really important that Ituri, the people of Ituri province and others, not be forgotten at this time.
2: You said more help is desperately needed in terms of equipment and people. What are the authorities there saying about accessing that? Has there been much international response?
4: There's growing international concern and response. Funding is being mobilized. More is needed. Save the Children has large health programs in Ituri province and other parts of eastern DRC. Save the Children and other humanitarian actors, the World Health Organization, Congolese government authorities are mobilizing. But time is of the essence to get equipment in, to get people in, and to stop the spread.
2: And Greg, what is your advice to people who are concerned about this in the country and in neighbouring countries? What are the symptoms and what do they do if they are worried they may have it?
4: Well, the first thing is, yes, if you have a fever, and if you've been in contact with somebody who may have had Ebola, then get yourself checked, get yourself treated. In many cases, fever may be something else. So what you don't want to do is, if you have a fever and you might have malaria, and not get treated. Those things can kill as well. So the main thing is, don't spread fear. Don't spread rumors. If you're sick, go to a health center and make sure that other people do the same.
5: With every Israeli attack, there is more destruction, more displacement, more deaths, and more suffering. This used to be a health clinic. It provided essential services and medicines for the tens of thousands who remain in southern Lebanon, which, despite a ceasefire, remains an active war zone. It was in the middle of the night when people were told by the Israeli military to leave the area.
6: We woke up at around 1 a.m. to a warning that the area is going to be hit. We left our homes in panic. Our children were in panic. These attacks are trying to force everyone to leave the south.
5: Maashouk is a suburb in the southern city of Tyre, a residential area, a place of work. This is a city that is trying to remain normal, but war is hanging over it. At times, Israeli strikes are within the city's perimeters.
7: There is nowhere safe. Towns and villages across southern Lebanon are constantly under Israeli attack. Sometimes there are warnings to evacuate before the strikes, but most of the time, there aren't.
5: So much is being lost in a conflict that is entering its fourth month. It's not the first time Jalal's barber shop has been damaged in an Israeli strike. This city has been a critical place of refuge for many. He's still in shock.
8: I can't believe it. I can't believe it. Thanks God. Thanks God. I can't talk. I can't talk. Thanks God.
5: Makeshift grave is a symbol of a worsening conflict where traditional funerals can no longer be held in many areas because of Israeli attacks.
9: Our situation is so hard. Can you imagine we have to open my brother's grave again and take him to our village in Siddiqun?
5: But families don't know if and when it will be safe enough to have a proper funeral.
7: They also don't know if they will be ever able to do so. The Israeli military's so-called yellow line is 8 kilometers south of here. Dozens of villages along the border are occupied by Israeli troops.
5: The numbers of bodies buried here rises daily. The conflict has already killed more than 3,000 people. Zeina Khoder, Al Jazeera, Tyre, southern Lebanon.
10: Now, Iran's stock markets reopened after being closed for nearly 3 months because of the war. Authorities say the shutdown was intended to protect investors in the face of economic uncertainty. The exchange is not considered central to the economy, but could provide some insight into the nation's financial situation. Iran's stock market remains largely isolated from global indices because of Western sanctions. Joining me now is Mohammad Reza Fazanagan. He's an economics professor of the Middle East, at Philipps University in Marburg, Germany. Welcome to the programme. So we understand, of course, the Tehran Stock Exchange is open for business today after months of lockdown. The government's calling this a major step towards economic normalisation. Is it, in your opinion, does a reopened stock market mean a recovering economy?
11: Well, the Iranian government is shifting from emergency management of the market to a more controlled normalization of the market. So as you already mentioned, 3 months of closure of the stock exchange has accumulated a lot of demands and questions on the investor side. So we have a large population of Iranians who have invested in the stock market. So according to authorities, we have 50 million of Iranians who have a share or basically counted as shareholders as a result of the past privatization under the distribution of the justice shares. So from that, of course, not all of them are active traders. So 600,000 of these numbers are basically frequent traders and 1.5 million of them are basically active traders. So it's a kind of political topic. The people are waiting or have waited a long time for opening of the capital market. They are under the significant pressure to access to liquidities. The people. So the inflation, as you already covered in your report, close to 70% is expected to be in this current year. So the people need cash for covering their daily costs. So there would be an increasing pressure on the selling of a stock market. And at the same time, some people want to shift their money from the stock market to the other markets, which were growing, gold market, US dollar, and the real estate. So this opening was basically needed, and postponing of that was quite risky for the establishment. And so the government is intended to keep this opening, even at the presence of high military risk with the U.S. and the Israel.
10: Well, let's look into some of the damage and some of the forecasts. I'm getting these figures from the International Monetary Fund that reports that the point-to-point inflation has hit a staggering, and you mentioned it, 73.5% is the exact figure. I mean, if the stock market is supposedly stabilising, why are grocery bills and the basic costs still skyrocketing, just for the average households across the country?
11: Well, obviously, part of this inflation that we are observing is due to the depreciation of the rial and the volatility in exchange rate market. And part of this inflation is related to the imported materials. So the U.S. blockade has already significantly disrupted the import of products to Iranian market, and this is a simple calculation. When the demand exceeds the supply, so we are observing these inflationary pressures. So that is part of the problem, the supply disruption as a result of sanctions and the U.S. blockade. Also, another reason of these growing prices is the direct damages of the military attacks on the key industries in Iran, steel industries, petrochemical industries, which are raising the housing costs, for example, the packaging costs for the food products. These are growing up in the markets. And the uncertainties which exist in the market, it pushes inflation expectations among the households. So the people are worried that if they don't buy the products today, tomorrow they need to pay higher prices. So there would be additional demand in the market to buy the product. On the other side, the supply is quite constrained by all these factors which I just mentioned.
10: Going back to those IMF figures, and their World Economic Outlook paints an incredibly grim picture here, doesn't it? I mean, they're forecasting that Iran's economy will contract by a massive minus 6.1% this year, with average consumer inflation hovering around 69%. I mean, are we talking about something that could inflict lasting damage here on Iran? Can any country realistically survive that kind of macroeconomic squeeze without collapsing into hyperinflation, things seen at the end of the Soviet Union, for instance?
11: Well, all these, of course, the prediction of IMF, as you said, minus 6%. Last year was minus 1.5%. So this is the second subsequent years that we are experiencing these negative growths. So it is not the first time that the Iranian economy has experienced such a negative growth rate. So we had the similar situation under the Obama administration sanction in 2012 and 2013, and then again under the Trump maximum pressure in 2018 and 19. And before that, of course, during the wars, war period with Iraq, so we had even the minus 20% in the 1980, at the time of revolution. So this has been experienced in the past in Iran. The country and the economy has survived, of course, at the lower welfare levels. So the IMF report also predicts returning back to the positive numbers in 2027, 2028, and the subsequent years until 2013. So all these predictions are based on the assumptions. It depends, you know, what is happening on the nuclear deal, what is happening with the military confrontation with the U.S. and Israel. So if you are observing a return to rationality and diplomacy, so this would not basically last long. So in the term of this negative picture that we have. So if the situation goes to worsening these conflicts with Israel and the USA, of course, we would see a much concerning picture of the Iranian economy. And it's a matter of time, you know, when would be the next internal conflict and protest as a result of this economic dissatisfaction that the people are observing and a struggle that they have to cover the daily costs. Mm.
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1: 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Our top stories were: booking now open for St. Kitts and Nevis for P&O Cruises, Iona and Arvia. St. Kitts Nevis Labour Party focuses on purpose and progress at 94th Annual National Conference. WHO deeply concerned about Ebola outbreak in Democratic Republic of Congo. 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
15: You ever hear Earthquake call and say, "Hello, Miss Lee, yes, it's me, Earthquake, I come in Tuesday around 10? No, sir. Earthquake does arrive unannounced, and when it come, it shake all sense and sensibility out of we. Remain calm, stay inside, and do the DCH. Drop, hover, hold on. 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
1: 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I guarantee it. 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

0: ever hear Earthquake call and say, "Hello, Miss Lee, yes, it's me, Earthquake, I come in Tuesday around 10? No, sir. Earthquake does arrive unannounced, and when it come, it shake all sense and sensibility out of we. Remain calm, stay inside, and do the DCH. Drop, cover, hold on. Once the shaking starts, you know it's Earthquake. Make a quick move to a safe place. Don't run to the door, we are in the exit. Stairs might broke up or full of people. Elevator, avoid that, because you might get in and poof, power gone, and you're stuck in that box without ear. Take cover under a strong table or a bed, or crouch against an inside wall or in a corner, and cover your face and your head with your arms. Remember, DCH, drop, cover, hold on. Glass windows and doors, outside walls and doors in an earthquake, bad news. Take care of yourself. Most injuries during earthquakes happen when something drop and hit people entering or exiting a building. Last thing, nobody run outside and ask, "You feel it, you feel it?" Remain calm, stay indoors until all the shaking stop, and do the DCH, drop, cover, hold on.
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0: can say.
1: You ever hear Earthquake call and say, "Hello, Miss Lee, yes, it's me, Earthquake, I come in Tuesday around 10? No, sir. Earthquake does arrive unannounced, and when it come, it shake all sense and sensibility out of we. Remain calm, stay inside, and do the DCH. Drop, hover, hold on. Once the shaking starts, you know it's Earthquake. Make a quick move to a safe place. Don't run to the door, we are in the exit. Stairs might broke up or full of people. Elevator, avoid that, because you might get in and poof, power gone, and you're stuck in that box without air. 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Remember, DCH, drop, cover, hold on. 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Last thing, nobody run outside and ask, "You feel it, you feel it?" Remain calm, stay indoors until all the shaking stop, and do the DCH, drop, cover, hold on.
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0: never hear Earthquake call and say, "Hello, Miss Lee, yes, it's me, Earthquake, I come in Tuesday around 10. No, sir. Earthquake does arrive unannounced, and when it come, it shake all sense and sensibility out of we. Remain calm, stay inside, and do the DCH. Drop, hover, hold on. Once the shaking starts, you know it's Earthquake. Make a quick move to a safe place. Don't run to the door, we are in the exit. Stairs might break up or full of people. Elevator, avoid that, because you might get in and poof, power gone, and you're stuck in that box without air. Take cover under a strong table or a bed, or crouch against an inside wall or in a corner, and cover your face and your head with your arms. Remember, DCH, drop, cover, hold on. Glass windows and doors, outside walls and doors, in an earthquake, bad news. Take care of yourself. Most injuries during earthquakes happen when something drop and hit people entering or exiting a building. Last thing, don't want to run outside and ask, "You feel it, you feel it?" Remain calm, stay indoors until all the shaking stop, and do the DCH, drop, cover, hold on.
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0: You ever hear earthquake call and say, "Hello, Miss Lee, yes, it's me, earthquake, I come in Tuesday around 10. No, sir. Earthquake does arrive unannounced, and when it come, it shake all sense and sensibility out of we. Remain calm, stay inside, and do the DCH. Drop, hover, hold on. Once the shaking starts, you know it's earthquake. Make a quick move to a safe place. Don't run to the door, we are in the exit. Stairs might break up or full of people. Elevator, avoid that, because you might get in and poof, power gone, and you're stuck in that box without air. Take cover under a strong table or a bed, or crouch against an inside wall or in a corner, and cover your face and your head with your arms. Remember, DCH, drop, cover, hold on. Glass windows and doors, outside walls and doors, in an earthquake, bad news. Take care of yourself. Most injuries during earthquakes happen when something drop and hit people entering or exiting a building. Last thing, nobody run outside and ask, "You feel it, you feel it?" Remain calm, stay indoors until all the shaking stop, and do the DCH, drop, cover, hold on.
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0: hear Earthquake call and say, "Hello, Miss Lee, yes, it's me, Earthquake, I come in Tuesday around 10. No, sir. Earthquake does arrive unannounced, and when it come, it shake all sense and sensibility out of we. Remain calm, stay inside, and do the DCH. Drop, hover, hold on. 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Don't run to the door, we are in the exit. 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

0: You ever hear Earthquake call and say, "Hello, Miss Lee, yes, it's me, Earthquake, I come in Tuesday around 10? No, sir. Earthquake does arrive unannounced, and when it come, it shake all sense and sensibility out of we. Remain calm, stay inside, and do the DCH. Drop, hover, hold on. Once the shaking starts, you know it's Earthquake. Make a quick move to a safe place. Don't run to the door, we are in the exit. Stairs might broke up or full of people. Elevator, avoid that, because you might get in and poof, power gone, and you're stuck in that box without ear. 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

0: security establishment. Although when you talk to Americans, they say that it was Israel that pushed the U.S. into a war without having all of the goals being realistic or potentially available to be secured. There's deep frustration in Israel when it comes to the regime showing steadfastness. They believe, and they've been saying since the beginning of the war, that the regime will fall when the war stops. That will give people the potential to go to the streets when they're not in direct confrontation with an outside enemy. That did not happen. All of that does not sit well with Israelis who believe that Netanyahu could not achieve the war goals. The main concern that the U.S. might have figured out that what Netanyahu did in pressuring President Trump and lobbying for the war might have not been the best decision for them. Let's listen to what the Israelis are saying about the American remarks about the war.
1: The United States followed Israel into this war. And the Secretary of State of the United States said we had no choice. They chose the time. The Israeli Prime Minister decided when this started. Well, that's the definition of control. He had control of this war. I don't believe Donald Trump. And I also think as an Israeli, you should pause before using the phrase terror regime, since you live in a country that just murdered thousands of children in Gaza. Mm. We should all pull back a little bit on the rhetoric.
0: Well, that's a main concern in Israel. Why? Because they believe that the Israeli narrative is not deeply penetrating the U.S. mainstream public, the media, the way it used to before. There is deep criticism for Israelis, specifically when we talk about the young generation and particularly in the Democratic Party. So all of these concerns in Israel about the role the U.S. is playing in the region, about the fact that the war still did not achieve any of its goals, all of that is not sitting well with Israelis as they keep trying to pressure for a strike on Iran.
2: China is at the center of major diplomatic engagements for a second week. President Xi Jinping is hosting Russia's leader Vladimir Putin just days after welcoming US President Donald Trump. Beijing and Moscow have deepened their ties since the US launched a tariff war last year and after the full-scale invasion of Ukraine in 2022 prompted international sanctions against Russia. China is one of the few buyers of Russian oil, and Russia has emerged as a major supplier after Iran's closure of the Strait of Hormuz. The two leaders signed a series of agreements to boost trade.
3: The world today is far from peaceful, with unilateralism and hegemonism posing profound dangers. The world faces the risk of regressing to the law of the jungle. My proposal to build a community with a shared future for mankind. And the four global initiatives have received widespread support from the international community, including Russia.
4: Russia and China are actively cooperating in the energy sector. Our country is one of the largest exporters of oil and natural gas, including liquefied natural gas, to China. We are, of course, ready to continue reliably supplying all these types of fuel to the rapidly growing Chinese market.
2: Well, to help us unpack all of this, I'm joined now by Wolfgang Pustai. He's Austria's former defense attaché and a security policy and defense analyst. He joins us from Vienna. Thanks so much for being with us once again, Wolfgang. As we see, Putin's wrapped up the state visit to Beijing. What do you make of the timing of this visit? What does it tell us about what both men actually need right now from each other, given the Iran conflict is still ongoing? Donald Trump was just in Beijing, obviously, and then there's the issue of Ukraine as well.
5: Keeping in mind that Putin and Xi have met several times over the last years, this timing of the meeting is a very symbolic one. Just a couple of days ago, Trump tried to sell the world that he has successfully met Xi and that they have transformed their communications, their relations, to a better approach for both countries. And right now, what we can see in Beijing is that obviously Russia is the much more important partner for China. Unsurprisingly, Russia is the much more important partner for China. And it's also the other way around.
2: We also had this joint declaration that warns of a return to the law of the jungle, as they put it. That's obviously incredibly strong language. Is that a genuine alarm about global instability at this point in time, or is it just cover for Russia and China to try and rewrite the rules of international order in their own favor?
5: Actually, I fully agree with Xi and Putin about the law of the jungle on the international global order. We have some good examples, but not only from Donald Trump, but also from Russia with regard of Ukraine, what we've just mentioned before, and also with regard to China. Just have a look at the South China Sea, have a look on the relationship with India and so on. So, yes, the world is on the way back. Maybe it's already, probably it's already there, to a law of the jungle. But China and Russia are certainly not the most trustworthy players in this law of the jungle. They are exploiting the international law whenever it fits into their plans. And on the other side, I need to say that Donald Trump has obviously not understood that the international law can also serve the American national interests. He, not probably very wise, has given up on this important tool of diplomacy.
2: How do you think that China in particular might try and exploit this, as you say?
5: They are exploiting the international law, their interpretation of the international law, especially with regard to Africa, with regard to free trade, with regard to their silkworm roads towards Europe, and also in the Middle East. They insist on a free flow of oil and gas, of course, through the Strait of Hormuz, ignoring that this free flow of oil under the current circumstances, under Iranian supremacy, has significant disadvantages, not only for the West, but also for the Arab Gulf states and for main competitors of China, like India and Japan.
2: How much of this China-Russia partnership is actually genuine, or is much of it political posturing? And is there an element that this represents a real and deepening military strategic alignment that the Western leaders, like Donald Trump, you know, could potentially be losing sleep over?
5: This alignment makes absolutely sense for both of them. China needs cheap energy. China has understood that one of the reasons for the German Wirtschaftswunder from the 1970s onward to sustain this Wirtschaftswunder was cheap energy from the Soviet Union. If China really gets now cheap, far below under the global market prices, energy, especially gas from Russia, this is a tremendous advantage for them, and they will exploit this. On the other side, Russia doesn't have a lot of a choice. They need China because it's their only one really reliable global partner. On the other side, Trump did everything to destroy this image of the United States as a global reliable partner. What he and his quarrels with Europe signal to China is that the United States is not a reliable ally anymore. And this is certainly something China appreciates to hear, especially with regard to Taiwan.
6: The World Health Organization says that the Ebola outbreak in Central Africa is spreading faster and more widely than previously thought. 131 people have died and more than 500 are infected, mostly in the Democratic Republic of Congo. Cases are emerging in more towns and cities there, and the disease has also spread to neighboring Uganda. An outbreak in West Africa in 2014 claimed more than 11,000 lives. I'm joined now by Sir Peter Horby, epidemiologist and director of Pandemic Sciences Institute at Oxford University. Thanks very much for being with us. What's the latest information that we have, and how concerning is it to see this continued spread?
7: Thanks, Gita. It's a fast-moving situation, and what we're seeing is that it's only been, you know, a week since it was first diagnosed that it's this particular strain of Ebola virus, Bundibugyo, and the testing of cases is accelerating, but the positivity rate is quite high. So amongst the cases, the suspected cases being tested, roughly 50-60% are testing positive, which is suggesting that actually the outbreak is quite widespread in that area. And so it's a significant concern, particularly for DRC, but also for neighbouring countries.
6: Are actions being taken now, even if at the start of this outbreak they weren't? Because this is a different strain to previous Ebola outbreaks, isn't it?
7: Yeah, I mean, it is a very challenging outbreak because it looks like it's fairly extensive from the information that's coming in. It's in a difficult place. We've seen cases in big urban settings. There's quite large populations in those areas. There's insecurity with rebel groups and fighting. There's a lot of cross-border movement. There's displaced people from the conflict. So it's a difficult place to work. And with, you know, around 500 suspected cases, you're talking potentially many thousands of contacts that need tracing in a very difficult place. So there's a huge amount of activity going on now in terms of trying to control transmission and make sure that it doesn't spread any further.
6: And how much can the international community help in this, as you said, very, very difficult circumstances?
7: Well, the first priority is, you know, identifying as many cases as possible, getting them appropriate care and isolating them, then tracing their contacts to put them in quarantine or put them under monitoring so that we can stop the transmission. The next sort of big area is communicating with the public in the affected areas and other areas to make sure they are fully engaged in the response, and then international coordination, because we obviously have cases already in Uganda, there's borders with other countries like South Sudan, and there's travel within the region by buses and overboards and by plane. So international coordination to make sure that everyone else is ready in case it does spread to other regions.
6: And what is the chance of it spreading, do you think, beyond this immediate geographic area? We've seen, obviously, wider global concerns to try to limit that.
7: Well, the risk to, I think, immediate neighbouring countries is high. You know, that area of the Democratic Republic of Congo, it's a big country, but the countries bordering it on the eastern side of DRC, there's a high risk, I think, of cases crossing the border. Beyond that, the risk is low, but it's not zero, because there is international travel obviously means that, as we saw in 2014, you can get cases flying long distances and coming into other countries. But it's not that transmissible if we are vigilant and we do the correct screening, particularly of people with fevers and illnesses from potentially affected areas, then it's a readily containable infection.
8: In the 1960s, there were 5 workers to every retiree, so the US could afford broad-based, generous retirement provision. We're now below 3 workers per retiree.
9: Are you ever going to be able to retire? Well, that depends on how you're hoping to pay for it. The average US retiree gets $2,071 a month from Social Security. That's from a special trust fund employees pay into while they're working, but it's emptying out.
8: The problem is that we are now seeing a lot more people drawing on that retirement fund than we're getting money put in. And there's real concerns about the sustainability of this, and the reports are that within the next 8 years or so, we could actually see the current state of the fund completely exhausted.
9: In European countries like France, Italy or the UK, state pensions are funded directly by working taxpayers. Some of those schemes are pretty generous. In France, the average pensioner is better off than the average worker. The problem across the developed world is that there aren't enough taxpayers to cover the cost.
8: In the 1960s, there were 5 workers to every retiree, so the US could afford broad-based, generous retirement provision. We're now below 3 workers per retiree, and we're on course in the next decade and a half, to hit 2 in terms of workers to retirees. Now, it may well be that AI drives that even lower, as we see potentially roles lost to technology.
9: Even in the UK, where the state pension is among the G7's least generous, it's starting to look very expensive for the taxpayer.
10: The Office of Budget Responsibility publishes this scary report every summer with its long-term fiscal projections, and it shows the UK national debt rising to about 270% of GDP over the coming decades. And a big part of that is age-related spending, and within that, a big part of that is the state pension. So I think the modern state pension has gone from about 2% of GDP when it was launched to 5% now, and is expected to rise to about 7.7% of GDP again over those many decades, of kind of 40 years to come from here.
9: We're also living much longer. When Social Security was introduced in the US in the 1930s, it kicked in at age 65, and the average pensioner lived for another 13 years. Now the average American is retired for 18 years, and the average French person for 26. So what if you plan to boost your retirement with your own savings? Just how much will you need?
8: For many years, the aspiration had been get a pension fund together for about $1 million and you'll be fine. Over recent years, that's jumped to about $1.5 million. It's the perceived amount that you will need to be able to draw and have a comfortable retirement. And that is, again, because of the longevity story. Right now, very few Americans are anywhere near close to that. And so there is going to be these real question marks about what actually happens, particularly if the buffer of the Social Security Fund is not there to provide any meaningful support that it has done in the past.
9: Where you put that money also matters. In the US and the UK, a lot of current retirees have pensions that pay out a fixed amount. Employers have now mostly switched to defined contribution pensions, so how much you get depends on how your investments perform.
8: Now, we're seeing equity markets back at all-time highs, and that may give people a sense of confidence. But of course, you know, if we see any sort of equity market correction, that can quickly wipe out the aspirations that you have for retirement. So a broad-based investment strategy is required with lots of different options.
10: It still does seem that people are inadequately covered. So something like 39% of people are not saving enough to avoid a significant drop in living standards at the age of retirement. And 10% of people are not even set to meet the minimum kind of living standard at retirement. So those are big numbers. And of course, this particularly affects those on low incomes, people who are in private rental accommodation, and those who are self-employed.
9: One answer is to try and get people to save and invest more, but that presumes younger people have got money to set aside.
10: The cost of living has risen a long way. A lot of people don't have much of a cushion at the end of the month to increase those savings.
8: A lot of people just make the decision that they want to put off retiring for their saving to fund their current lifestyles. For the younger generations, it is still seen as a very distant prospect.
9: In many countries, it's getting more distant as governments attempt to raise the retirement age. This is generally very unpopular. In France, the pension age is just 62, but President Emmanuel Macron's government has had to give up on trying to raise it after protests over pensions brought down two prime ministers. But younger generations may find they don't have a choice.
8: Retirees, as I say, are going to have more of the burden put on themselves. And that is why we are seeing, in the US's case, a growing proportion of households that are working beyond the retirement years just to fund those gaps. And I would imagine that that is going to be something that we have to see perhaps more broadly in other countries as well.
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12: Sigis Nevis government confirms arrival of first group of third country deportees from the United States. Aging and Disabilities Minister highlights the importance of the National Disability Policy. CARICOM China trade nears US $10 billion as cooperation deepens. Internationally, Israel pushes for renewed US strikes against Iran amid frustration over unmet war goals.
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0: ever hear Earthquake call and say, "Hello, Miss Lee, yes, it's me, Earthquake, I come in Tuesday around 10? No, sir. Earthquake does arrive unannounced, and when it come, it shake all sense and sensibility out of we. Remain calm, stay inside, and do the DCH. Drop, hover, hold on. Once the shaking starts, you know it's Earthquake. Make a quick move to a safe place. Don't run to the door, we are in the exit. Stairs might broke up or full of people. Elevator, avoid that, because you might get in and poof, power gone, and you're stuck in that box without ear. Take cover under a strong table or a bed, or crouch against an inside wall or in a corner, and cover your face and your head with your arms. Remember, DCH, drop, cover, hold on. 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Last thing, nobody run outside and ask, "You feel it, you feel it?" Remain calm, stay indoors until all the shaking stop, and do the DCH, drop, cover, hold on.
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2: 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After the party, it's the hotel lobby, then. 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

0: ever hear Earthquake call and say, "Hello, Miss Lee, yes, it's me, Earthquake, I come in Tuesday around 10? No, sir. Earthquake does arrive unannounced, and when it come, it shake all sense and sensibility out of we. Remain calm, stay inside, and do the DCH. Drop, hover, hold on. 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

0: ever hear Earthquake call and say, "Hello, Miss Lee, yes, it's me, Earthquake, I come in Tuesday around 10? No, sir. Earthquake does arrive unannounced, and when it come, it shake all sense and sensibility out of we. Remain calm, stay inside, and do the DCH. Drop, hover, hold on. Once the shaking starts, you know it's Earthquake. Make a quick move to a safe place. Don't run to the door, we are in the exit. Stairs might broke up or full of people. Elevator, avoid that, because you might get in and poof, power gone, and you're stuck in that box without ear. Take cover under a strong table or a bed, or crouch against an inside wall or in a corner, and cover your face and your head with your arms. Remember, DCH, drop, cover, hold on. Glass windows and doors, outside walls and doors in an earthquake, bad news. Take care of yourself. Most injuries during earthquakes happen when something drop and hit people entering or exiting a building. Last thing, nobody run outside and ask, "You feel it, you feel it?" Remain calm, stay indoors until all the shaking stop, and do the DCH, drop, cover, hold on.
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1: You ever hear Earthquake call and say, "Hello, Miss Lee, yes, it's me, Earthquake, I come in Tuesday around 10? No, sir. 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

0: You ever hear Earthquake call and say, "Hello, Miss Lee, yes, it's me, Earthquake, I come in Tuesday around 10? No, sir. Earthquake does arrive unannounced, and when it come, it shake all sense and sensibility out of we. Remain calm, stay inside, and do the DCH. Drop, hover, hold on. Once the shaking starts, you know it's Earthquake. Make a quick move to a safe place. Don't run to the door, we are in the exit. Stairs might broke up or full of people. Elevator, avoid that, because you might get in and poof, power gone, and you're stuck in that box without ear. Take cover under a strong table or a bed, or crouch against an inside wall or in a corner, and cover your face and your head with your arms. Remember, DCH, drop, cover, hold on. Glass windows and doors, outside walls and doors in an earthquake, bad news. 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Last thing, nobody run outside and ask, "You feel it, you feel it?" Remain calm, stay indoors until all the shaking stop, and do the DCH, drop, cover, hold on.
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0: ever hear Earthquake call and say, "Hello, Miss Lee, yes, it's me, Earthquake, I come in Tuesday around 10. No, sir. Earthquake does arrive unannounced, and when it come, it shake all sense and sensibility out of we. Remain calm, stay inside, and do the DCH. Drop, hover, hold on. 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Make a quick move to a safe place. 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Stairs might break up or full of people. Elevator, avoid that, because you might get in and poof, power gone, and you're stuck in that box without air. 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Last thing, nobody run outside and ask, "You feel it, you feel it?" 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

0: ever hear Earthquake call and say, "Hello, Miss Lee, yes, it's me, Earthquake, I come in Tuesday around 10? No, sir. Earthquake does arrive unannounced, and when it come, it shake all sense and sensibility out of we. Remain calm, stay inside, and do the DCH. Drop, hover, hold on. Once the shaking starts, you know it's Earthquake. Make a quick move to a safe place. Don't run to the door, we are in the exit. Stairs might break up or full of people. Elevator, avoid that, because you might get in and poof, power gone, and you're stuck in that box without air. Take cover under a strong table or a bed, or crouch against an inside wall or in a corner, and cover your face and your head with your arms. Remember, DCH, drop, cover, hold on. 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
1: 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Remain calm, stay inside, and do the DCH. 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

0: You ever hear Earthquake call and say, "Hello, Miss Lee, yes, it's me, Earthquake, I come in Tuesday around 10? No, sir. Earthquake does arrive unannounced, and when it come, it shake all sense and sensibility out of we. Remain calm, stay inside, and do the DCH. Drop, hover, hold on. Once the shaking starts, you know it's Earthquake. Make a quick move to a safe place. Don't run to the door, we are in the exit. Stairs might broke up or full of people. Elevator, avoid that, because you might get in and poof, power gone, and you're stuck in that box without air. Take cover under a strong table or a bed, or crouch against an inside wall or in a corner, and cover your face and your head with your arms. Remember, DCH, drop, cover, hold on. Glass windows and doors, outside walls and doors, in an earthquake, bad news. 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Last thing, nobody run outside and ask, "You feel it, you feel it?" Remain calm, stay indoors until all the shaking stop, and do the DCH, drop, cover, hold on.
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0: sober. 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We took that, measured it, and then cooked that. And what we gave back was crack music. And now we ooze it through they nooks and crannies. So our mamas ain't got to be they cooks and nannies. And we gon' repo everything they ever took from Grammy. 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Those who ain't even black use it. We gon' keep bagging up this here crack music.
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1: Meteorological experts warn of intense heat and concerns over sea level rise in the lead up to the 2026 Atlantic hurricane season.
2: Saint Kitts government confirms arrival of first group of third country deportees from the United States.
3: Aging and Disabilities Minister highlights the importance of the National Disability Policy.
4: Internationally, Israel pushes for renewed U.S. strikes against Iran amid frustration over unmet war goals.
0: Now, the details.
2: As the 2026 Atlantic hurricane season, which spans from June 1st, 2026 to November 30th, 2026, approaches, the Federation of St. Kitts and Nevis and the rest of the Caribbean are gearing up for intensifying climate risks, including record heat, sea level rise, and rapidly intensifying tropical cyclones.
3: Recent reports indicate that sea levels along Atlantic-facing coasts are rising faster than the global average, compounding possible threats to the Federation's infrastructure and marine resources. Based on early forecasts released in April and May 2026, the 2026 Atlantic hurricane season is expected to be near to below average in total storm counts, largely due to the development of a moderate to strong El Niño. Despite this, experts warn that the season still carries significant risk due to expected warm sea surface temperatures in the Atlantic, which can fuel rapid storm intensification. Predictions generally range between 11 to 16 named storms, with Colorado State University forecasting 13 and AccuWeather predicting 11 to 16. 4 to 7 hurricanes are expected, and major hurricanes are in the range of 1 to 4 for the period. The tropical Atlantic and Caribbean regions are experiencing sea level rise that exceed the global average, intensifying coastal erosion in small island states. Ongoing ocean acidification and warming are at record levels, posing critical risks to coral reefs and local fishers. For the Federation, these environmental shifts translate directly into economic vulnerabilities, including reduced fishing yields and potential losses in tourism. The water cycle in the region has become more extreme, swinging between severe drought and intense deluge. While the Caribbean faced significant water shortages and rainfall deficits in 2025, upcoming seasons are expected to test the limits of local water security. The Federation has continued efforts to secure more potable water through desalination plants, the search for new groundwater sources, and the distribution of water tanks. The Prime Minister of St. Kitts and Nevis, the Honorable Dr. Terence Drew, recently reported that about 70% of the Federation has an uninterrupted water supply. Climate events will continue to test the limits of available water for small nations. Additionally, the region has seen a warming trend of approximately 0.25 degrees Celsius per decade between 1991 and 2025, which increases the public health burden during recurrent heat waves. The recent history of the Caribbean, notably the unprecedented Category 5 landfall of Hurricane Melissa in 2025, serves as a stark warning for the rapid intensification of tropical cyclones. To address these growing risks, agencies in Nevis and across the wider Federation are hosting capacity building workshops leading up to the June 1st start date. These initiatives focus on improving the ability to anticipate and act before disasters strike, protecting lives and livelihoods. National Hurricane Preparedness Week was observed from May 3rd through May 9th, 2026 to encourage businesses and residents to understand specific wind and water risks. The strategy for the 2026 season emphasizes the use of high-quality risk modeling and early warning systems to inform disaster preparedness. Authorities are working to bridge early warning gaps, ensuring that vital climate intelligence reaches those most vulnerable in coastal communities and other vulnerable spots around the Federation. Extreme weather and climate shocks are directly impacting agro-food systems, affecting agricultural production and rural livelihoods. In small island contexts, these shocks disrupt market functioning and limit access to food during and after major storms. Furthermore, increased insurance costs following devastating events place additional strain on the national economy. There is a pressing need to integrate climate intelligence into health planning as temperatures regularly exceed 40 degrees Celsius or 104 degrees Fahrenheit in the region. Improved reporting on heat-related mortality is essential as current estimates likely underestimate the true public health burden. The Federation and the wider Caribbean are tasked with emboldening ongoing preparedness advocacy while bolstering response and recovery frameworks to help manage the ongoing and intensifying climatic risks. St. Kitts and Nevis has officially received its first group of deportees from the United States under the contentious Memorandum of Understanding. On May 19, 2026, the government confirmed the arrival of three CARICOM nationals from Jamaica and Belize who were transferred from U.S. custody. While the government has confirmed the deportees' arrival, any details about the individuals have not been shared with the public. The individuals were removed from the U.S. solely due to immigration violations. The MOU strictly prohibits the transfer of any individuals with violent or sexual criminal records. The MOU has sparked substantial backlash, with critics arguing that the agreement bypassed parliamentary debate and public consultation, and that the Federation would become a geopolitical dumping ground for a wealthy nation's immigration backlog and could strain resources and infrastructure. Per the terms negotiated by Prime Minister the Honorable Dr. Terence Drew, the United States government is assuming full responsibility for all relocation costs, including transportation, initial housing, and sustenance. Although the U.S. has pledged to cover immediate relocation, housing, and sustenance costs, critics question the long-term economic liabilities. People have pointed out these short-term funding structures leave St. Kitts and Nevis vulnerable if the financial support lapses while deportees remain on the islands. The arrivals are being granted the standard legal accommodations and immigration status ordinarily given to CARICOM nationals within the Federation. The arrival marks the operationalization of a controversial regional migration management strategy. The agreement serves as a framework for accepting third-party CARICOM nationals who cannot be returned to their state of origin for reasons that have not been disclosed. The government explicitly excluded Haitian citizens from this agreement due to ongoing security and capacity constraints in Haiti. St. Kitts and Nevis retains full case-by-case discretion to accept or reject any migrant proposed by the U.S. authorities. St. Kitts and Nevis is joined by other Eastern Caribbean nations, including Antigua and Barbuda, Dominica, and St. Lucia, that have signed similar agreements with the U.S. government amid shifting geopolitical pressures and tightened immigration mandates. Minister of Aging and Disabilities, the Honorable Iseline Phillip, introduced the first ever National Disability Policy on April 30th, 2026, during a National Assembly sitting. She introduced the five-year framework to establish a society rooted in equity and full societal inclusion, thereby creating a truly inclusive federation.
5: We went through the policy development process, which took us about, a solid year and a half to 2 years. With consultations, and so we were initially able to get to this point where we had the draft policy. It was approved and accepted in the cabinet, and so we finally were at the point where we can say we finalized the document, had all the input, and it was signed off. So now we have this guiding framework to help us in our continued work as we try to institutionalize and systematize whatever projects, programs, initiatives that are truly inclusive of persons of all abilities within the Federation. And so I'm very proud to be able to say that we got to this point, because since I became minister responsible for disability services, this is one thing that persons from the community have always asked. Mm-hmm. They've always said there are initiatives that go on and take place, but in the absence of any kind of codified policy or guiding frameworks, it's almost like we're not taking it very seriously. Right. And so I'm glad to be able to show that we are responsive as a government, as a department, to say that no, we actually do have a policy that has clearly stated imperatives and frameworks that help to guide any administration, any person coming in to support the work of creating a truly inclusive St. Kitts and Nevis.
3: The newly established national policy spans 2026 to 2030. It is designed as a national strategic framework integrated into the country's national development planning framework and its overarching Sustainable Island State Agenda. According to the minister, having a dedicated ministry to advocate on behalf of and to give a voice to people living with disabilities has proven highly impactful.
5: Obviously, the work we do as a ministry allows us the time and the resources. You know, we have our very able coordinator for disability services and staff in that department to be able to really focus and dedicate their time to advocating and continue working. Because, you know, with everything golfed under social development, some things essentially get lost because staff is stretched, the ministry is stretched. So having carved out a ministry that is solely responsible for disability services and empowerment of vulnerable groups, it certainly has helped, and we have seen that that has taken us and brought us to this point. As a government, as a department, to say that no, we actually do have a policy that has clearly stated imperatives and frameworks that help to guide any administration, any person coming in to support the work of creating a truly inclusive St. Kitts and Nevis.
3: To enforce accountability, the initiative proposes creating two new oversight bodies, the Disability Council and the Disability Commission. Senator Philip outlined 10 policy imperatives intended to improve the living standards, rights, and protections of citizens living with disabilities, which includes securing access to transportation, information, assisted technology, and public infrastructure, paths to academic and vocational certifications, the right to work, build careers, and earn equitable wages, integrating disability rights directly into the national school curriculum, inclusive access to healthcare and mental health resources, housing solutions that cater to the needs of people living with disabilities, the right to actively participate in policy and culture decisions, and a comprehensive review of legal procedures to eliminate systemic discrimination.
0: In regional news,
6: opposition leaders Ian Vibohamas demand investigation into a suspected drug trafficker with alleged links to local politician. Opposition leaders Ian Vibohamas are demanding an investigation into a suspected drug trafficker who survived a recent plane crash near Florida and was allegedly found with roughly $30,000. The money was inside a bag labeled with the name of an unidentified high-ranking Bahamian politician. The suspect, who was deported to the Bahamas more than a decade ago after being convicted on drug and money laundering charges, is accused of trafficking cocaine through the Bahamas to the U.S. He's also accused of meeting the unnamed politician in October 2024 at the Bahamian Parliament in Nassau to talk about a deal involving some 1,000 kilograms of cocaine, according to a court document filed May 14 in the Southern District of New York, a day after the plane crash. It stated that the politician could provide security for the planned cocaine shipment and was introduced to an unnamed suspect as a future associate. The U.S. is pursuing a second criminal investigation into ousted Venezuelan President Nicolas Maduro, raising the possibility that he could face additional charges, according to a Justice Department official and another source familiar with the matter. The second investigation, run out of the U.S. Attorney's office in Miami, has been ongoing for months, according to the two sources who spoke on the condition of anonymity to discuss a pending investigation. The Florida investigation could give the Justice Department a fallback option if it faces legal complications in Maduro's New York case. Trump, in March, suggested that Maduro would face additional charges in the U.S. The same U.S. Attorney's Office in Miami on Monday unsealed money laundering charges against Maduro's ally Alex Saab. The Trump administration is expected to announce criminal charges against former Cuban President Raul Castro on Wednesday, in a move that would mark a step up in Washington's pressure campaign against the Caribbean island's communist government. The charges against Castro, 94, are expected to be based on a 1996 incident in which Cuban jets shot down planes operated by a group of Cuban exiles, a U.S. Justice Department official told Reuters last week on the condition of anonymity. The Miami U.S. Attorney's Office is planning to host an event starting at 1 p.m. to honor victims of the incident. The Justice Department said on Tuesday it would make an announcement in conjunction with the ceremony, but did not provide details. President Donald Trump has been seeking regime change in Cuba. The U.S. has effectively imposed a blockade on the island by threatening sanctions on countries supplying it with fuel, triggering power outages and delivering blows to its already fragile economy. Canadian miner Sherritt International Corp. announced Tuesday it is no longer pursuing a plan to dissolve its Cuban joint venture, reversing a decision it announced last week amid expanded U.S. sanctions on the country. The company, which has a 32-year presence on the island, said it stopped the dissolution plan after ongoing consultations with its advisors, stakeholders, and governmental authorities, and after acquiring additional information. Canada is Cuba's second largest source of direct investment, with investments in mining, power, oil, and gas. Trinidad and Tobago's Minister of Homeland Security, Roger Alexander, has revealed that a long-running corruption racket has been uncovered at the Immigration Division, where millions of dollars were allegedly paid over the years for citizenship, residency permits, work permits, and passport appointments. Alexander said some applicants paid up to $90,000 for approvals, while documents were deliberately delayed until bribes were paid. He also alleged that some foreign nationals received residency without interviews and claimed the Chinese nationals built homes for immigration officials in exchange for residency papers. Calling the division rotten to the core, Alexander said several officials were sent on leave and an investigation has been launched.
0: We now bring you these international reports.
7: U.S. President Donald Trump and his deputy, J.D. Vance, are highlighting the progress made in negotiations with Iran. Trump said the war would be over very quickly. That is, despite an earlier warning, the U.S. could resume the bombing if peace talks fail.
8: We're going to end that war very quickly. They want to make a deal so badly, they're tired of... This should have happened for 47 years. Somebody should have done something about it. And it's going to happen, and it's going to happen fast. And you're going to see oil prices plummet. They're going to come down. There's so much oil out there. They're going to come plummeting down.
9: There's an option B. And the option B is that we could restart the military campaign to continue to prosecute the case, to continue to try to achieve America's objectives. And we could talk a little bit about what that looks like, but that's not what the president wants, and I don't think it's what the Iranians want either. We have an opportunity here, I think, to reset the relationship that has existed between Iran and the United States for 47 years. That's what the president has asked us to do, and that's what we're going to keep on working at. But it takes two to tango. We are not going to have a deal that allows the Iranians to have a nuclear weapon. So as the president just told me, we're locked and loaded. We don't want to go down that pathway, but the president is willing and able to go down that pathway if we have to.
7: Iran has warned against a resumption of hostilities. Foreign Minister Abbas Araghchi said any return to war would come with many more surprises based on the lessons Tehran has learned. While Iran's Revolutionary Guard has issued a new threat to widen its attacks beyond the region if the US and Israel were to launch new attacks against Iran. I'm going to go to Nita Ibrahim now, who is in Ramallah in the occupied West Bank, who's tracking reaction in Israel for us. And Nita, can you just run us through the latest remarks within Israel about these potential strikes by the U.S. on Iran?
10: Well, they cannot wait for this strike to happen. And the question in Israeli media is when? That's the main concern. As the time goes by, that the Israelis feel that maybe the Americans are not necessarily interested in resuming the war. That's why they want to keep pressuring the U.S. administration in terms of trying to hit Iranian strikes. When we talk about the polls inside Israel, they believe that the U.S. has a big impact on the Israeli defense decisions, on the Israeli security establishment. Although, when you talk to Americans, they say that it was Israel that pushed the U.S. into a war without having all of the goals being realistic or potentially available to be secured. There's deep frustration in Israel when it comes to the regime showing steadfastness. They believe, and they've been saying since the beginning of the war, that the regime will fall when the war stops. That will give people the potential to go to the streets when they're not in direct confrontation with an outside enemy. That did not happen. All of that does not sit well with Israelis who believe that Netanyahu could not achieve the war goals. The main concern that the U.S. might have figured out that what Netanyahu did in pressuring President Trump and lobbying for the war might have not been the best decision for them. Let's listen to what the Israelis are saying about the American remarks about the war.
11: The United States followed Israel into this war, and the Secretary of State of the United States said we had no choice. They chose the time. The Israeli Prime Minister decided when this started. Well, that's the definition of control. He had control of this war. I don't believe Donald Trump, and I also think as an Israeli, you should pause before using the phrase terror regime, since you live in a country that just murdered thousands of children in Gaza. Mm. We should all pull back a little bit on the rhetoric.
10: Well, that's a main concern in Israel. Why? Because they believe that the Israeli narrative is not deeply penetrating the U.S. mainstream public, the media, the way it used to before. There is deep criticism for Israelis, specifically when we talk about the young generation and particularly in the Democratic Party. So all of these concerns in Israel about the role the U.S. is playing in the region, about the fact that the war still did not achieve any of its goals, all of that is not sitting well with Israelis as they keep trying to pressure for a strike on Iran.
7: China is at the center of major diplomatic engagements for a second week. President Xi Jinping is hosting Russia's leader Vladimir Putin just days after welcoming US President Donald Trump. Beijing and Moscow have deepened their ties since the US launched a tariff war last year and after the full-scale invasion of Ukraine in 2022 prompted international sanctions against Russia. China is one of the few buyers of Russian oil, and Russia has emerged as a major supplier after Iran's closure of the Strait of Hormuz. The two leaders signed a series of agreements to boost trade.
12: The world today is far from peaceful, with unilateralism and hegemonism posing profound dangers. The world faces the risk of regressing to the law of the jungle. My proposal to build a community with a shared future for mankind. And the four global initiatives have received widespread support from the international community, including Russia.
13: Russia and China are actively cooperating in the energy sector. Our country is one of the largest exporters of oil and natural gas, including liquefied natural gas, to China. We are, of course, ready to continue reliably supplying all these types of fuel to the rapidly growing Chinese market.
7: Well, to help us unpack all of this, I'm joined now by Wolfgang Pustai. He's Austria's former defence attaché and a security policy and defence analyst. He joins us from Vienna. Thanks so much for being with us once again, Wolfgang. As we see, Putin's wrapped up the state visit to Beijing. What do you make of the timing of this visit? What does it tell us about what both men actually need right now from each other, given the Iran conflict is still ongoing? Donald Trump was just in Beijing, obviously, and then there's the issue of Ukraine as well.
14: Keeping in mind that Putin and Xi have met several times over the last years, this timing of the meeting is a very symbolic one. Just a couple of days ago, Trump tried to sell the world that he has successfully met Xi and that they have transformed their communications, their relations, to a better approach for both countries. And right now, what we can see in Beijing is that obviously Russia is the much more important partner for China. Unsurprisingly, Russia is the much more important partner for China. And it's also the other way around.
7: We also had this joint declaration that warns of a return to the law of the jungle, as they put it. That's obviously incredibly strong language. Is that a genuine alarm about global instability at this point in time, or is it just cover for Russia and China to try and rewrite the rules of international order in their own favour?
14: Actually, I fully agree with Xi and Putin about the law of the jungle on the international global order. We have some good examples, but not only from Donald Trump, but also from Russia with regard to Ukraine, what we've just mentioned before, and also with regard to China. Just have a look at the South China Sea, have a look on the relationship with India and so on. So yes, the world is on the way back. Probably it's already there to a law of the jungle. But China and Russia are certainly not the most trustworthy players in this law of the jungle. They are exploiting the international law whenever it fits into their plans. And on the other side, I need to say that Donald Trump has obviously not understood that the international law can also serve the American national interests. Not probably very wise, has given up on this important tool of diplomacy.
7: How do you think that China in particular might try and exploit this, as you say?
14: They are exploiting the international law, their interpretation of international law, especially with regard to Africa, with regard to free trade, with regard to their silkworm roads towards Europe, and also in the Middle East. They insist on a free flow of oil and gas, of course, through the Strait of Hormuz, ignoring that this free flow of oil under the current circumstances, under Iranian supremacy, has significant disadvantages, not only for the West, but also for the Arab Gulf states and for main competitors of China, like India and Japan.
7: How much of this China-Russia partnership is actually genuine, or is much of it political posturing and Is there an element that this represents a real and deepening military strategic alignment that the Western leaders like Donald Trump, you know, could potentially be losing sleep over?
14: This alignment makes absolutely sense for both of them. China needs cheap energy. China has understood that one of the reasons for the German Wirtschaftswunder from the 1970s onward to sustain this Wirtschaftswunder was cheap energy from the Soviet Union. If China really gets now cheap, far below under the global market prices, energy, especially gas from Russia, this is a tremendous advantage for them, and they will exploit this. On the other side, Russia doesn't have a lot of a choice. They need China because it's their only one really reliable global partner. On the other side, Trump did everything to destroy this image of the United States as a global reliable partner. What he and his quarrels with Europe signal to China is that the United States is not a reliable ally anymore. And this is certainly something China appreciates to hear, especially with regard to Taiwan.
15: The World Health Organization says that the Ebola outbreak in Central Africa is spreading faster and more widely than previously thought. 131 people have died and more than 500 are infected, mostly in the Democratic Republic of Congo. Cases are emerging in more towns and cities there, and the disease has also spread to neighbouring Uganda. An outbreak in West Africa in 2014 claimed more than 11,000 lives. I'm joined now by Sir Peter Horby, epidemiologist and director of Pandemic Sciences Institute at Oxford University. Thanks very much for being with us. What's the latest information that we have, and how concerning is it to see this continued spread?
16: Thanks, Gita. It's a fast-moving situation, and what we're seeing is that it's only been, you know, a week since it was first diagnosed that it's this particular strain of Ebola virus, Bundibugyo. And the testing of cases is accelerating, but the positivity rate is quite high. So amongst the cases, the suspected cases being tested, roughly 50-60% are testing positive, which is suggesting that actually the outbreak is quite widespread in that area. And so it's a significant concern, particularly for DRC, but also for neighbouring countries.
15: Are actions being taken now, even if at the start of this outbreak they weren't? Because this is a different strain to previous Ebola outbreaks, isn't it?
16: Yeah, I mean, it is a very challenging outbreak because it looks like it's fairly extensive from the information that's coming in. It's in a difficult place. We've seen cases in big urban settings. There's quite large populations in those areas. There's insecurity with rebel groups and fighting. There's a lot of cross-border movement. There's displaced people from the conflict. So it's a difficult place to work. And with, you know, around 500 suspected cases, you're talking potentially many thousands of contacts that need tracing in a very difficult place. So there's a huge amount of activity going on now in terms of trying to control transmission and make sure that it doesn't spread any further.
15: And how much can the international community help in this? As you said, very, very difficult circumstances.
16: Well, the first priority is, you know, identifying as many cases as possible, getting them appropriate care and isolating them, then tracing their contacts to put them in quarantine or put them under monitoring so that we can stop the transmission. The next sort of big area is communicating with the public in the affected areas and other areas to make sure they, you know, are fully engaged in the response. And then international coordination, because there are, we obviously have cases already in Uganda. There's borders with other countries like South Sudan, and there's travel in within the region by, you know, buses and over boards and by plane. So international coordination to make sure that everyone else is ready in case it does spread to other regions.
15: And what is the chance of it spreading, do you think, beyond this immediate geographic area? We've seen, obviously, you know, wider global concerns to try to limit that.
16: Well, the risk to, I think, you know, immediate neighbouring countries is high. You know, that area of the Democratic Republic of Congo, it's a big country, but the countries bordering it on the eastern side of DRC, there's a high risk, I think, of cases crossing the border. Beyond that, you know, the risk is low, but it's not zero, because there is, you know, international travel obviously means that, as we saw in 2014, you can get cases flying long distances and coming into other countries. But it's not that transmissible if we're vigilant and we do the correct screening, particularly of people with fevers and illnesses from potentially affected areas, then it's a readily containable infection.
17: In the 1960s, there were 5 workers to every retiree, so the US could afford broad-based, generous retirement provision. We're now below 3 workers per retiree.
18: Are you ever going to be able to retire? Well, that depends on how you're hoping to pay for it. The average US retiree gets $2,071 a month from Social Security. That's from a special trust fund employees pay into while they're working, but it's emptying out.
17: The problem is that we are now seeing a lot more people drawing on that retirement fund than we're getting money put in. And there's real concerns about the sustainability of this, and the reports are that within the next 8 years or so, we could actually see the current state of the fund completely exhausted.
18: In European countries like France, Italy or the UK, state pensions are funded directly by working taxpayers. Some of those schemes are pretty generous. In France, the average pensioner is better off than the average worker. The problem across the developed world is that there aren't enough taxpayers to cover the cost.
17: In the 1960s, there were 5 workers to every retiree, so the US could afford broad-based, generous retirement provision. We're now below 3 workers per retiree, and we're on course in the next decade and a half, to hit 2 in terms of workers to retirees. Now, it may well be that AI drives that even lower, as we see potentially roles lost to technology.
18: Even in the UK, where the state pension is among the G7's least generous, it's starting to look very expensive for the taxpayer.
19: The Office of Budget Responsibility publishes this scary report every summer with its long-term fiscal projections, and it shows the UK national debt rising to about 270% of GDP over the coming decades. And a big part of that is age-related spending, and within that, a big part of that is the state pension. So I think the modern state pension has gone from about 2% of GDP when it was launched to 5% now, and is expected to rise to about 7.7% of GDP again over those many decades, of kind of 40 years to come from here.
18: We're also living much longer. When Social Security was introduced in the US in the 1930s, it kicked in at age 65 and the average pensioner lived for another 13 years. Now the average American is retired for 18 years and the average French person for 26. So what if you plan to boost your retirement with your own savings? Just how much will you need?
17: For many years, the aspiration had been get a pension fund together of about $1 million and you'll be fine. Over recent years, that's jumped to about $1.5 million. It's the perceived amount that you will need to be able to draw and have a comfortable retirement. And that is, again, because of the longevity story. Right now, very few Americans are anywhere near close to that. And so there is going to be these real question marks about what actually happens, particularly if the buffer of the Social Security fund is not there to provide any meaningful support that it has done in the past.
18: Where you put that money also matters. In the US and the UK, a lot of current retirees have pensions that pay out a fixed amount. Employers have now mostly switched to defined contribution pensions, so how much you get depends on how your investments perform.
17: Now, we're seeing equity markets back at all-time highs, and that may give people a sense of confidence. But of course, you know, if we see any sort of equity market correction, that can quickly wipe out the aspirations that you have for retirement. So a broad-based investment strategy is required with lots of different options.
19: It still does seem that people are inadequately covered. So something like 39% of people are not saving enough to avoid a significant drop in living standards at the age of retirement. And 10% of people are not even set to meet the minimum kind of living standard at retirement. So those are big numbers. And of course, this particularly affects those on low incomes, people who are in private rental accommodation, and those who are self-employed.
18: One answer is to try and get people to save and invest more, but that presumes younger people have got money to set aside.
19: The cost of living has risen a long way. A lot of people don't have much of a cushion at the end of the month to increase those savings.
17: A lot of people just make the decision that they want to put off retiring for their saving to fund their current lifestyles. For the younger generations, it is still seen as a very distant prospect.
18: In many countries, it's getting more distant as governments attempt to raise the retirement age. This is generally very unpopular. In France, the pension age is just 62, but President Emmanuel Macron's government has had to give up on trying to raise it after protests over pensions brought down two prime ministers. But younger generations may find they don't have a choice.
17: Retirees, as I say, are going to have more of the burden put on themselves. And that is why we are seeing, in the US's case, a growing proportion of households that are working beyond the retirement years just to fund those gaps. And I would imagine that that is going to be something that we have to see perhaps more broadly in other countries as well.
0: 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Our top stories were:
3: meteorological experts warn of intense heat and concerns over sea level rise in the lead up to the 2026 Atlantic hurricane season. Saigis Nevis government confirms arrival of first group of third country deportees from the United States. Aging and Disabilities Minister highlights the importance of the National Disability Policy. Internationally, Israel pushes for renewed U.S. strikes against Iran amid frustration over unmet war goals.
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0: Welcome to the WinFM 98.9's Sports News, sponsored by Island Bakeries and presented by Troy Biff Mills. It is still necessary and important that I admonish you. I urge everyone, please, I beg, I beseech you, please be patient on the road and prevent being a patient in the hospital. You have to drive to arrive alive, and please always be responsible. Do not drink and drive, and if you're driving, please don't drink. If you do feel the urge to drink, please get a designated driver who isn't drinking, because the life you save or the life you take may very well be your own, your very own, and or your loved one or loved ones. Please be vigilant when you are using the road. Look out for other drivers, motorcyclists, persons riding bicycles and these motorized scooters, and also for pedestrians walking along the road or even standing on the side of the road. Please be safe. We are bouncing off on the local scene with tape ball cricket, and we're going across the channels to our sister isle of Orley, Queen City, Nevis, where Curtis Morton Jr. files this report about a tape ball hit and run competition that is happening over there.
1: The Trevia Smithen, in collaboration with A1 Farms, Nevis 7-a-side hit and run tape ball cricket tournament resumed on Sunday, May 10th on Mother's Day after a 2-week break. Rain threatened to stretch that hiatus to 3 weeks, but the diligent efforts of the groundsmen, players and spectators ensured matchgoers were treated to a full complement of exciting games, further aided by the recent installation of floodlights at the Hard Times playfield. Patrons were rewarded with a full afternoon of competitive edge-of-the-seat cricket. Match 1, Challengers Construction Ponhill Hawks versus Duncan's Heavy Equipment Rentals Chickenstone Mustangs. The result, Challengers Construction Ponhill Hawks beat Duncan's Heavy Equipment Rentals Chickenstone Mustangs by 6 wickets. In Match 2, Precision Steelworks Old Manor Bamboos came up against Clive Evelyn Construction Hanley's Road Mad Dogs. 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In Match 3, Nevis Auto Rental Claygate Pelicans came up against Starlight Promotions Hard Times Bulls. The official result, Starlight Promotions Hard Times Bulls beat Nevis Auto Rental Claygate Pelicans by 3 wickets. And in the final game, 6J's Car Rental Riverpath Aristocrats came up against Nortec Networking Limited Rollins Volcanoes. The result, 6J's Car Rental Riverpath Aristocrats beat Nortec Networking Limited Rollins Volcanoes by 44 runs.
0: Thank you very much, Curtis, for reporting. I like this idea about this competition, and especially the hit and run. How many persons played hit and run, sometimes 2 runs in our small days, so to speak? Once you play the ball, you have to run at least 1. And sometimes if it's 2, even if it goes to a man and he has the ball in his hand, you have to run. That only helped us to develop finding the gap, picking a spot, playing the ball away from the fielders, so you could get your 1 or 2 runs comfortably. I'm not so sure how much of that is being done today, but congratulations to the organizers and the teams competing, and best wishes. We are staying on the local scene, sprinting over to track and field, where we are joining Curtis Morton Jr., who sends this report about the Ivor Walters Primary School.
1: In observance of the International Day of the Boys, which was slated for Saturday, 16 May, the Ivor Walters Primary School, under the guidance of Councillor Chevron Lowe and her team, held a very innovative session featuring the boys at the school. On Friday, 15 May, the teachers and boys of the school gathered at the Fit Wellness Park to feature in a series of events with

0: told you this morning at assembly that we are not in competition with the Day of the Girl Child. We are not in competition. However, this day was especially envisioned and initiated because we want to be able to empower you. We want you to recognize the strengths that you have within you, and we want you to become the best versions of yourself. We thought that instead of having somebody come and give you a little pep talk like we normally would do, we would let you rise to the challenge. So on behalf of the principal, Miss Serena Brown, the deputy, Mrs. Yasira Martin, the staff of Iva Walters Primary, we would just like to say a special welcome to one and all. Before we get started, though, I will ask the Mr. David, who is the owner of this fine establishment, to come and say a few words to you. Give him a round of applause, please.
1: All right, Tish, thank you for putting me in the spot. Welcome, you guys, to the Fit Park. I trust that you'll have an amazing time. Hope we can do this every year.
2: And they have to balance on them. So we'll see how good they are in terms of balancing. Well, they're off. Oh, that's pretty good. They were good. And rushing, where do they go? They have to come back and do it again. So it's a repeat. Oh, that's tremendous. That's tremendous. That's tremendous.
3: I think it's a good thing. For me, it's a really good initiative that they have put in place to see the boys from the school come out and enjoying themselves, having fun. It's really a good vibes. And we need to continue, not just start today, and then next year we skip and then come back 2-3 years after. So going forward, I think it should be an every year thing for the school.
2: What about the fact that the fathers and father figures are here as well?
3: Well, when you look at the amount of boys that we are seeing presently, I think there should be more fathers involved. More should be out here.
2: I mean, so they have to jump over the hurdles first, and then after that, well, they jump and zigzag as well. So a little bit of coordination here, and in between the cones, and then into the hoops. A little jump here, a little jump there, and then to the finish line. This is going to be really interesting because the children are going to start. They're going to go through the tunnel. They're going to tag their dads at the end of the tunnel. Their dads will be the ones who will climb over the tires. And then they'll tag with children at the other end of the tires who will complete the course. This should be interesting. I hope these fathers would have practiced. I don't see the ambulance services around. No nurses, no doctors in view.
4: Thank you very much, Curtis. Congratulations to the school, management, staff, PTA, administration for coming up with this idea to celebrate such a significant day. This is an event that should always encourage more dads to go on out and participate with their sons, as this helps the children to feel proud of having their dad there. I remember when one of my daughters was in primary school, I can't remember which grade, she came home one day and she told her mom and I that only 3 students in their class have their moms and dads living together. And she was able to name them. So children look at these things, and I got the impression she felt proud of being able to say that, and at the same time she seemed empathetic towards those who weren't so fortunate. So therefore, having fathers present at these events, even at PTA meetings, it means a lot to children. So fathers, please support your children, not only financially but physically. Be a part of their lives at home, at school, in extracurricular events, whatever. We are staying on the local scene and staying in Nevis. However, we are going across to cricket, visiting Curtis Morton Jr., where he is reporting on the Leeward Islands Masters cricket competition, which is happening in Nevis on the Whit weekend.
5: The Leeward Islands Masters Cricket Tournament returns to Nevis this year, Friday 22nd to Sunday 24th May. The competing teams are defending champions Antigua and Barbuda, Anguilla, St. Martin, St. Croix, St. Thomas, St. Kitts, and host team Nevis. 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Matches will be played simultaneously at the E.T. Willis Park, Vilgen Grounds, and Brownhill. Morning games start at 10 a.m., afternoon games at 2 p.m. The grand finals will be held at the E.T. Willis Park on Sunday, 24th May. The hit and run cricket tournament at Hard Times will take a break on that day, so that everyone can be at the ETW. Admission absolutely free. You back who you want, but we are rooting for Team Nevis, right?
4: Thank you very much, Curtis. There will be seven teams competing in 8 zones. Zone A, Antigua, St. Croix, St. Kitts, and Anguilla. While in Zone B, there will be Nevis, St. Martin, and St. Thomas. On Friday 22nd, in Zone A, Antigua will take on St. Croix at the El Comido Willett Park at 10 a.m., while at 2 p.m., St. Kitts and Anguilla will clash at the V. Violet O'Genicles Grounds. At 2 p.m. on Friday, Zone B action will see Nevis coming up against St. Martin at the ETW Park. We'll give the balance of the fixtures subsequently. Antigua and Barbuda, they are the defending champions, and they are not taking this thing lightly. Both Nevis and Antigua have won this competition the most times, which is about 8 or 9. According to an article in an Antiguan and Barbuda Point Express newspaper, the sports section on Wednesday, 13th May, it is captioned, Antigua to defend Leeward Islands Masters title in Nevis. And it reads, Antigua and Barbuda will defend the title in the annual Leeward Islands Masters cricket tournament in Nevis later this month. Antigua and Barbuda will be among 7 teams that will compete for this year's title during the T20 tournament that is slated to take place during the weekend of Friday, May 22nd to Sunday, May 24th. And remember, Monday, 25th May, is a public holiday with Monday. The Antiguans will compete in Zone A alongside St. Croix, St. Kitts, and Anguilla, while St. Thomas, St. Martin, and last year's runner-up Nevis will contest in Zone B during the preliminary stage. Each team will play 2 matches in the preliminary stage. The top 2 teams from each zone at the end of the preliminary stage will advance to the semifinals, which will take place on Sunday, May 24th. The 2 semifinal winners will then clash in the final at the ETW Willett Park later that same day. Congratulations to all the teams for taking part in this tournament, and congrats to the champions, and may the better team win. It is still necessary and important that I admonish you. I urge everyone, please, I beg, I beseech you, please be patient on the road and prevent being a patient in the hospital. You have to drive to arrive alive, and please always be responsible. Do not drink and drive, and if you're driving, please don't drink. If you do feel the urge to drink, please get a designated driver who isn't drinking, because the life you save or the life you take may very well be your own, your very own, and or your loved one or loved ones. Please be vigilant when you are using the road. Look out for other drivers, motorcyclists, persons riding bicycles and these motorized scooters, and also for pedestrians walking along the road or even standing on the side of the road. Please be safe. 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It was indeed my pleasure bringing the sports news to you, and I invite you to tune in again next time, where you will hear more local, regional, and international sports news. Before I leave you, I must implore you to always be positive in your thoughts, in your words, and in your actions. Thank you for listening.
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0: Do you want to know what's happening in sport? 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

0: ever hear Earthquake call and say, "Hello, Miss Lee, yes, it's me, Earthquake, I come in Tuesday around 10. No, sir. Earthquake does arrive unannounced, and when it come, it shake all sense and sensibility out of we. Remain calm, stay inside, and do the DCH. Drop, hover, hold on. Once the shaking starts, you know it's Earthquake. Make a quick move to a safe place. Don't run to the door, we are in the exit. Stairs might block up or full of people. Elevator, avoid that, because you might get in and poof, power gone, and you're stuck in that box without air. Take cover under a strong table or a bed, or crouch against an inside wall or in a corner, and cover your face and your head with your arms. Remember, DCH, drop, cover, hold on. 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Remain calm, stay indoors until all the shaking stop, and do the DCH, drop, cover, hold on.
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0: ever hear Earthquake call and say, "Hello, Miss Lee, yes, it's me, Earthquake, I come in Tuesday around 10? No, sir. Earthquake does arrive unannounced, and when it come, it shake all sense and sensibility out of we. Remain calm, stay inside, and do the DCH. Drop, hover, hold on. 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Don't run to the door, we are in the exit. Stairs might broke up or full of people. Elevator, avoid that, because you might get in and poof, power gone, and you're stuck in that box without ear. Take cover under a strong table or a bed, or crouch against an inside wall or in a corner, and cover your face and your head with your arms. Remember, DCH, drop, cover, hold on. Glass windows and doors, outside walls and doors, in an earthquake, bad news. 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Most injuries during earthquakes happen when something drop and hit people entering or exiting a building. 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
1: This message is sponsored by the Australian Government, AusAid, and produced by NEMA in collaboration with WinFM.